0: and .org.
1: The weather forecast for Quartzsite today is partly cloudy with a low around 82. Sunny tomorrow with a high near 108. In Parker, partly cloudy tonight with a low around 81. Sunny tomorrow with a high near 107. And partly cloudy in Yuma this evening with a low around 86 and a west-northwest wind around 5 miles per hour. Sunny tomorrow with a high near 108.
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Good afternoon. You're listening to Crossing Borders on Border Radio, KOFA, traversing all types of tracks, from pop cuts to deep cuts to cold cuts. Not to continue bringing up food, but next up, we got a track by another spinoff of the Byrds. After Grand Parsons was fired during the tour, he snatched up Chris Hillman and soon formed the Flying Burrito Brothers with him. And now, here we have their cover of The Dark End of the Street off their debut album, The Gilded Palace of Sin.

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We have REM next with Finest Work Song on Queued Up for You Fine Listeners, followed by The Working Hour by Tears for 3 Years, I Ain't Going to Work Tomorrow by Frosty Mountain Boys and Raven Fairchild afterwards, with Do Your Job by Roger Hurricane Williams, with plenty more coming up afterwards.

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Man! And next up, we got a song by Modern Day's Blues Extraordinaire, so in Birchwood, with Overworked and Underpaid off his 2013 album, Don't Call No Ambulance.

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1: We're reaching our fourth and final hour of Crossing Borders today, but do stick around, wonderful listeners, as this last hour is going to be great. But for now, here's bluegrass legend Kathy Mejia. 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
2: The weather forecast for Yuma this evening is partly cloudy with a low around 86, sunny tomorrow with a high near 108. In Quartzsite, partly cloudy tonight with a low around 82, sunny tomorrow with a high near 108, and partly cloudy in Parker this evening with a low around 81, sunny tomorrow with a high near 107.
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I'm your host, Hugo, your guide to the endless chasm of music here. And next up is a personal favorite of mine from 1971, or 1970, or 1977. 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It's progressive pop artist Todd Rundgren with Chain Letter.

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And that's the end of the Crossing Borders. I was your host, Hugo, for today. 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

0: Thanks for tuning in to Yuma Edition. Today's program is a rebroadcast of a previously aired episode. Welcome to Yuma Edition. I'm Alexandra Rangel, and joining me today is civic engagement reporter Carmen Marquez. We have a special guest in studio today, Dr. Ritika Dewan, the new president of Arizona Western College and the first woman to leave the college, joins us for a conversation about her journey and what's ahead. 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Welcome to Yuma Edition. I'm Alexandra Rangel.
1: And I'm Carmen Marquez.
0: And today we have a special guest. We're joined by Dr. Ritika Dewan, AWC 10th president, newly appointed, and first woman.
2: First female, first immigrant, first minority in 63 years.
3: Can we add some claps?
0: Yes, we're so happy to have you here. And we know that success did not happen overnight. You've been serving the college for 18 years. Your career started at Parker High School.
2: Correct.
0: And you started teaching math. What was it?
2: I will tell you, that was the best 3 years I did in Parker High School as well. Those kids taught me everything. Facebook, X, you know, Snapchat. I will tell you everything I need to know about American culture. I learned from high school, Parker High School kids. And you know how I came? Through a Skype interview.
0: No way. They did
2: a Skype interview and they hired me via at that time it was Skype, no Zoom.
0: Wow. You
2: know, like almost 16, 18 years ago. And they did the interview. They need a math a teacher and physics teacher, and they were like, okay, we're gonna hire.
3: Had you ever heard about Yuma, Arizona?
2: At that time it was Parker. I didn't even know anything about American culture. And then I Googled it, and it says there's a helipad and airport there and a railway track, and you're coming from India. You say, oh, there's a train. There's a bus service, and they're going to be airport. You're going to be fine. And I told my mom, I'm going to be okay. And here's the principal of high school come to Phoenix Airport to pick me up. I said, why are you here? I can fly from here to Parker. He said, there's no flight to Parker. And I was like, okay, I can take a train. He said, there's no train.
3: And I was no train.
2: And I was like, I can take a bus. And he was like, what are you talking about? So, and I was like, okay, what about taxi? He said, no. So I was like, how am I going to go back? Because I only want to stay 6 months. It was an exchange visitor program, so where you take the knowledge from United States and take it back. And I was like, how am I going to go back? He was like, I will drop you. I was like, so that means I'm stuck? So
0: that is incredible.
2: Yeah.
0: And the following year is when you became an adjunct professor at AWC.
2: Correct.
0: Fairly quickly. Then eventually in 2017, you became the Dean of Career and Technical Education, was the CTE. Very impressive career that you've had. And before we get more into your career, we do want to get to know Ritika. Like, what was young Ritika like? When did she get into math?
2: So, Indian culture, you have no choice other than you take physics, chemistry, and math. So we have no choice. If you ask like any Indian, their parents will like go to science, go to STEM. So I never had a choice. But I was like really geek. Like a lot of oil on my hair, wear baggy clothes, like my dressing sense was so worse. I feel like no one will ever date me or go out with me. Seriously, my first date was when I was 27 years old.
3: Because
2: my mom will make sure she sew the clothes for me, so no one will ask me out. So it's a true story. And then my brother will pick me up from the college, so no one will like ever say hello to me, the guys. I was like, oh, so I never enjoyed that life. The only thing I did was like study. You know, so
0: you were very studious.
3: We love a late bloomer. Yes, true. Yes.
0: And where did you grow up? What city?
2: It's up in the foothill of Himalayas. Dalhousie. It's north part of the India, up mountains, and it's a very beautiful town, and they call it the mini Switzerland. So it's a lot of rivers, wow, snow, and all the four seasons. It's beautiful small
3: How
2: town.
3: Far is it from Yuma, Arizona? What's the flight? What's the...
0: What's a travel? A travel day for you to go back home?
2: So it's around 36 to 48 hours. So... Yeah, it's a long...
3: How brave, right? To just decide to, okay, I'm going to go to Arizona for 6 months.
2: Yeah.
3: And see how that goes. So what drew you to teaching in the first place?
2: So I was never going to be a teacher. My mom was a teacher. My dad was a teacher. And then you see the struggle they have, and you were like, I don't want to be a teacher. But during my time when I was waiting to get into the PhD program, there was a university there, the community college, which asked that they didn't have any physics professor if I will teach for a summer one course, and I did, and then they respected me so much, those kids. I was like, I came back, I was like, that's what I want to do. Wow. I don't care I make money or not, this is it.
3: Yeah.
2: And I feel like that's what attracted me, the kids, the feelings, and the how they are so thankful to you when you do a right by them.
3: Did your parents tell you, we told you, you were going to do it, you're going to become a teacher, or no?
2: No. They never did. But like in India, a teaching profession is very noble profession. Mm-hmm. If you don't want to be a doctor or engineer, they ask you to be a teacher because it's very respectful.
3: Wow.
2: The people really respect teachers. So.
3: Well, we love having you here. Dr. Ritika, as an immigrant building a new life and career in the U.S., what were some of the biggest challenges you faced?
2: Multiple challenges. I will tell you that I didn't know the system. And when I moved to Parker, I did not know how to set up my account, bank account. I don't know how to do the grocery shopping. I don't know. You drive which side of the road. In India, you have a different side, right? And I failed my driving test like 4 times because I start driving on the other side, not because I can't do the... I can't do the driving test. I passed that first time, but like the real driving test, I will start driving on the other side because like your brain is used to that. And then, you know,
3: were people nice?
2: People were very nice. And I was hesitant. In the culture you grew up, you don't ask for help because they will think that, you know, like India is a very highly populated country. If you ask for help, they were like, what are you doing? That you don't. So you have to be strong and self-independent. And I remember I did not know where the grocery shops looks like. So I didn't know what bashas means, what fries means at that time. And I will go around Parker. It's a 1 mile town. And I was like, where is the convenience store? I didn't know, you know. And for a month, I survived on Indian snack, which I brought from India. And at the end, I have to ask someone, I was like, can you take me for shopping? And then I need a grocery really bad. And even the clothing-wise, you know, and furniture-wise, the culture was you don't buy secondhand. So there was no furniture store in Parker at that time. And I did not know. So I slept on the floor till I asked for help for someone to drive me to Lake Havasu to buy the furniture. So... if you don't ask for help and in another country, it's not that easy to survive and to understand the culture and the language because we grew up with the British English and it's very different than American English. Even, you know, the certain words mean different and how you pronounce. So... And I have a thick accent, so sometimes people have a hard time what is she saying. So... everything add up. So in the beginning, that was a huge struggle that And then I didn't have a car for first 3 years. So I people used to call me umbrella girl because I will take my umbrella and then have my grocery in one hand and I will walk. From like,
0: they all recognized you.
2: They all recognized me. And they will ask me, you want to ride? I was like, no, I want to walk, you know, so.
0: When did you finally move to Yuma?
2: In 2011.
0: Okay.
2: So 2011. At that time, I was married to an English professor, Rick Yana, and he got a job here in 2010, and then I applied to be here with him because I want to be here, you know, next to my.
3: How did your family feel about you fully transitioning and deciding to, you know, migrate to Arizona, to Yuma?
2: They never wanted to be moved here because, you know, they have like this beautiful house in the mountains where the weather is always 72, 82 max. Never go above that. And here it's 125, 120, and but you know, like once you start living, so for me the best moment was in India. You all, as a woman, as a girl, you live with your parents till you get married. Mm-hmm. And for me that being by yourself and not to not to live with your parents was like, oh my God, I don't have to ask my parents to get me something or go somewhere and be on somewhere. So it was like, oh, this is great.
0: Yeah.
2: For them, it was very different. They thought that, the humbleness, the kindness, I'm going to forget about that, helping others and then forget about the culture. So my mom was very worried about those things. And then she wanted me to, you know, come back and then stay there. But, you know, once you get immersed in the culture and you embrace it, and that's what happened. I just feel like Yuma is my second, you know, home in America. Like this is my main home. Like everything is like, I can't leave Yuma.
0: It's your main home. You've done so much here. You're a pillar in this community.
2: No.
0: We're gonna keep talking about that. We're gonna take a quick break and we'll be back with Dr. Ritika Dewan. So stick with us here on Yuma Edition.
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3: Welcome back to Yuma Edition. This is Carmen Marquez. We're here with Dr. Ritika Dewan. Doctor, thank you so much for sharing this space with us. We're having such a good time getting to really know you, knowing your story. You're a pioneer for so many of us. And I know that this is a very Hispanic and Latino community, and we have a lot of immigrants. And it's such an inspiration for so many young women, many, teenage Latinas that are thinking like, wow, we have an example of someone who became a president. And, you know, you were once, you know, an immigrant with no one to, and you didn't know how to ask for help, which is the experience of many, you know?
0: It is the story of many of us, our family members who have also migrated. And I think it is a reason why so many people can relate to you and your story. Have you felt that?
2: It is. Like, it's an American dream, you know? You can do anything in U.S., I mean, America. So that's why I will say that this is a country of opportunities. It provides so much to all of us. So I'm so thankful about this community and everyone, that they trusted me. It's huge when someone trusts you when you are from another country and give you that chance and think that, yeah, I trust her. I believe that she's going to do a good job. That means so much to you. And then you want to work harder at your job. And you want to make sure that if someone asks anything from you, you really deliver. And as an immigrant, that's what we do. We work hard. We want to make sure that they trusted us. We want to never fail them. We never want to fail ourselves, because we know that everything is based on what we do. you know, so.
0: Yeah. And I actually had sent some sound bites to Talon. Do we have those sound bites? Can you play either or pick maybe the first one? Or we have some sound bites from Cisco Stargazer, who interviewed some folks about you.
4: This is history. History in the making. And I know Ritika's vision is huge, and I can't wait to support her and see it all the way through.
5: I'm actually super excited because of her vision of bringing new programs to AWC.
6: She is phenomenal. She really cares about her students. She really listens and takes feedback really well, and she's always interested in getting to know the community and improve it.
0: Can you also play the next one?
7: First of all, first woman, holler. I am so excited to finally see a woman as president for our college campus. I feel like there are some things that need some updating, need some changes, need some things looked at, and I feel like she's going to be the perfect person to make that change.
0: Well, and that last bite right there was Christina Bloom. I'm not sure if you know her, but she's a student. I don't know. It was one of the people that Cisco interviewed, and, you know, she was just so happy that you're the first woman and, like, the example that you're setting, you know. Something I wanted to ask you about, you know, we already talked about how you feel actually being the first woman. It's a milestone, right? But what about the incredible team you have in front of you? I noticed that you have a lot of women in your team, and it's can you tell me about that?
2: So, you cannot do anything by yourself. You need a remarkable team. And as you stated, I have a really remarkable team. You look at Laurie Stoft. That woman works so hard every single day. And I will call her Gandhi. Literally, I call her Gandhi. Like, if you are negative and you talk to her, she will see positivity in everything. She will find light in everything. So I have wonderful example of having that. We have a Kathy Ocampo, and she also an example for all of us, where she started as a front desk clerk at Arizona Western College, and she had no AA degree, just GED, and now look at her. She is our chief human resource officer, and that's an example of success that we look for to be on the cabinet, you know. Same thing, Zarina Gallego, which is also tell Latino leaders that we can be there, you know, like another example. We need to have, if we are Hispanic Serving Institute, we need to have those examples where we can show that we have Latino leaders as well, to showcase that we are serving that Latino community as well. So that's an example. Then Brian Doak, even he's not a female, mm-hmm. he's a strong leader for the last 26 years, and he does a great job with student services, making sure providing student support, as well as for learning services, having that. And we added Dr. Kalani, and then his portfolio is remarkable, having a MD, data analytics, and then coming from Dallas, Texas, bringing something different to our team. And then the other deans, if you look at it, mostly we have only one male dean. Everyone is female. Mm. So females are taking over.
0: Wow. Did you ever imagine you would have been in the position you are now as president?
2: I never did. I was with my ex-husband. He said to me, one day he sent me an email. I was faculty, and I said to him, what about if I become a president? He just laughed at me. He thought that, you know, he was not offensive about that. You know, like, he was kind, but he was like, ha, ha, ha, yeah, whatever. And then when I really became president, he was like, I should not have done that to you.
3: He shouldn't have doubted.
2: Yeah, he said that. And he was very kind soul. He played a good role. He was a great English professor, and I respected him. But he was like, send me that email when I was announced to be the first woman president. I was like, I should not have doubted that you're going to really become one day the president. And at that time, I didn't think anything of it. I remember every time when I got a dean position, people didn't trust me that I can do the workforce and CTE because I was academic. Then I have to work so hard to prove myself as a dean. Then I wanted to be a provost, and they said, oh, you can't be a provost because you don't have a doctoral degree. Then I work hard to get a doctoral degree. Then I was like, okay, because I want to be a provost, to make sure I become a president. Mm-hmm. And remember, I was going through this fellowship, and they said to me, you deserve to be in California or Oregon or the East Coast because they are very open-minded. You know, you are, and that was President's Fellowship. They choose 20 individuals in the country to prepare them to be a president.
3: That was the Aspen Fellow?
2: Fellowship, yep. And I remember I was like, but Yuma community never judged me for my accent. Like, whether it's like, whether it's, you know, any supervisor, whether Mayor Doug Nichols, whether Supervisor Lines, anyone, they always trusted me. And then I'm so thankful to every single leader, whether it's a farming community, whether it's anyone, they always trusted me. And I was blessed. I'm blessed by that, that they believe in me and they trust me. So
3: that's incredible, Dr. Ritika. Let's go into vision for 2026.
8: Yes.
3: When you look ahead to the next 10 years at AWC, what do you envision?
2: So I envision our student finishing their bachelor's with 90 credit. Fast track. We have BHAG. By 2030, we are way behind that. We want to achieve that BHAG by bringing baccalaureate degree to Yuma, Arizona, at Arizona Western College, whether it's 3+1 program with our three-state university partnership, whether it's 2+2, or whether it's our own baccalaureate degree program, which our faculty will start. We want to make sure we do the public-private partnership expansion in South County, whether it's La Paz. We need to do more in La Paz. We need to do more in South County. How can we provide everything everyone deserves? We have done so much in Welton. We need to expand our services in South County, Somerton as well. So what we can do.
8: The college just received a $5 million grant. Can you tell us about that and what you envision for that?
2: So I wrote the grant with the team.
8: So
2: that whole grant could have a multiple layers. We're going to train any startup manufacturing company, any existing manufacturing company, the support they need, whether to get certain certification, the training, the equipment, specialized, help with the marketing, help with the AI, help with the technology, help with the ag precision, machining. Everything will be provided at that central location in Welton or in the reskilling center. So we're going to provide apprenticeship support, internship, externship, SBDC, that if you want to start a business, any new student, everything, we will cover the cost for them through that funding.
8: Wow, that is amazing.
2: And we are the only community college in the West, so state of Arizona. So we're making a difference.
8: What bachelorette programs do you think would be possible here?
2: So I'm asking faculty. So today even I got an email from English faculty, two of them. They want to start an English literature, bachelor's in English literature.
3: Oh.
2: I have some faculty thinking about teaching education, baccalaureate in education, because there's a teacher's shortage in Yuma and La Paz. Nursing. Mm-hmm. Bachelor's in nursing, they are thinking about that. So I'm going to have them explore so that we are not stepping on the universities either, but looking together what's really is needed based on the data and decide. And that's the step I want to do, is more listen and let faculty and staff and the community decide that this is what they want, instead of telling them, let's do this.
8: Mm-hmm.
2: So we will take our time, and by December, we will finalize which bachelor's degree we want to bring.
3: That's so exciting.
8: Mm-hmm.
3: Wow, that's going to be life-changing for the community of Yuma.
8: Yeah, speaking of the impact, when our Education Solutions reporter Cisco Stargazer had interviewed you when you were appointed, I think this was in June, you said that you really liked the impact that you were able to make as a teacher in the classroom, but that this like position as president would be like a bigger impact to the community. Can you speak on that?
2: So when you are in a classroom, definitely students will remember you, but there are 24 students will remember you. But when you make a difference, you make a difference for years to come. because you start a program, you start something new for the whole community to benefit for a number of years. As a president, you make a decision not just to impact 10 students, but you make a difference which can be major for years to come. When you start a bachelor's degree, that impact is not for 1 year. This impact will be 10, 20 years, because when you do 90 credit bachelor's, when they finish their bachelor, less than 15,000. You can never finish bachelor's anywhere less than 40, 30,000. Think about when they can finish bachelor's right here next to their home, but staying at their back home. Yeah. That's going to be an impact, which they will remember that they got it done.
8: Wow. Incredible, Ritika. We're going to start closing up this interview, but we want to do something fun. Carmen, can you lead us through these rapid fire questions?
9: All right, let's do this. Get ready. Okay, so let's go with the first one. Early bird or night owl?
2: Night owl.
9: Okay. What's your go-to coffee order?
2: I am green tea matcha.
9: Ooh, oh, she's a matcha lady. Okay. Yeah. You want to ask the next one?
8: Let's see. What's one song that instantly gets you motivated or puts you in a good mood?
2: Oh, I am all meditation.
8: Really?
2: Music. Yeah.
9: So. Any artist that you're like, this person, no?
2: No, there are so many. You will not even remember any one of them. I remember Indian names of meditation. That's Shankara and everything. Okay. So you will not even remember that.
8: Podcast that you listen to.
2: There are multiple podcasts. Really? Economist, I listen to multiple podcasts, not even just one. Every day I'm on podcast at night. I turn it on, I go on sleep, and podcast is running whole night.
8: You're always learning.
2: I have to.
8: You are. You're
9: she has to keep learning.
8: At the forefront of stuff. Let's see.
9: A fun fact about you.
8: Yeah.
2: I never stop learning. I have two bachelor's, two master's, PhD. And then now I'm working on AI certifications, and I'm going to try to do something more. So that's a fun fact. I just love learning. So
9: you also shared with us something like off air, which was really interesting to us about your earpod. Because you had for the last 3 years, you use an earpod.
2: Yeah, it's like the job we are in administration is always very stressful. Right. So if you see that administration jobs are not easy to do, you always deal with the budgets, you deal with people. So you have to keep yourself calm and not stress. So having meditation music on all the time helped me to stay calm.
8: You stay zen. It could be 100-something degrees and you're zen.
9: Doctor, so does this happen like once you wake up and you have breakfast, or like when do you plug and unplug?
2: So the minute I enter my office, I have a headphones on.
9: Wow. Okay.
2: So when I start working, I was like, okay, I need to focus. That helped me get focused and get things done.
9: Maybe that's something we should all do.
8: Maybe. And Ritika, you may have answered the next question. I don't know. Like when you need to unplug, recharge, replenish, what does your day look like? What are you doing?
2: I go with my pet. Tofu.
9: Tofu?
2: I know, that's his name. That I love being with animals. So I will say if I have to unplug, if humane society, oh my God, that will be my go-to place.
9: I love that. We love that about you. Okay, one last thing. Who is a woman leader who inspires you, and what about her leadership resonates with you?
2: So growing up, we have a first Indian prime minister. That shows that women can do anything, right? Growing up, seeing that in the leaders always inspired me to see that, like, as a woman leader, what impact you can make. And you have to make sometimes tough decision for your country sometimes. So those are the things inspire me to look at those female leaders. And at the time when she was a female leader, it's in 1980s. At that time, in a country like India, the females are not treated the same as male. So you will understand that what she went through, and then she was assassinated. But that assassination doesn't matter. Like you see at the strong leadership, and that shows that doesn't matter. You have to stay what you believe in, and you're always going to have a challenges.
8: Wow. Incredible, Ritika. It's been amazing learning from you. We appreciate the time you're taking to sit with us here today. And we hope to have you back on again, because I'm sure there'll be plenty to talk about. Oh. And good luck in this.
9: And you were great.
8: Yeah.
9: Oh, you're like radio ready, okay?
2: Oh, no, I'm not. But thank you so much. You guys are so
8: So thank you so much. Thanks for hanging out with us here on Yuma Edition. 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We broadcast from the Matador Activity Center at Arizona Western College. And we'd like to thank Anthony, Juan, Cecilia, and Talon for helping us get this show on air. So see you again here tomorrow on Yuma Edition.
9: Thank you.
2: Thank you.
10: The weather forecast for Yuma this evening is partly cloudy with a low around 86. Sunny tomorrow with a high near 108. In Quartzsite, partly cloudy tonight with a low around 82. Sunny tomorrow with a high near 108. And partly cloudy in Parker this evening with a low around 81. Sunny tomorrow with a high near 107.
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12: Us. You're tuned in to The Latin Alternative, a full hour of the best in Latin rock, funk, hip-hop, and electronic music. I'm Josh Norick. Ernesto Lechner is not with us today. We have a very special occasion today on The Latin Alternative. In the past, we've spotlighted a number of electronic and urban-influenced Colombian artists like Bomba Estéreo and Chalkeep Town. But today's special guest, Monsieur Periné, spotlights a very different side of Colombian music, which I'm thrilled to share with our listeners today. Rooted in gypsy jazz music and celebrating Django Reinhardt, Monsieur Periné's fresh style adds a variety of Latin elements to the mix. While incorporating genres like cumbia, son, bolero, tango, and samba, the band also performs with traditional South American instruments like the charango and bandoneon. Monsieur Periné is on tour in support of its breakthrough album, Caja de Música, or Box of Music. The group won a 2015 Latin Grammy Award for Best New Artist. I'm joined today by Monsieur Periné members, Carolina Garcia, as well as Santiago and Nicolas. Welcome to the show.
13: Hello, how are you?
14: Hi, hello. How are you, everybody?
15: Hi. Happy to be on the program. Thank you very much.
12: We're very happy to have you on the program as well. I want to just ask, a very general question to start. How would you describe your music?
13: We make happy music. It's music who cares about diversity. We try to make cultures together, to mix it, because we come from a mixed culture. Colombia is a country with a huge diversity. So we love that. We love to feel that our spirit can bring this diversity to our listeners. And we love music, like old music. So I think we were born in a different time, because we like to listen a lot of old music. So we try to bring this vintage spirit and mix it with what we have in our context.
12: Well, I want to give our listeners a taste of that style. We are going to take a listen to the song Nuestra Canción, which I understand is a collaboration with, was it Vicente Garcia? So just quickly tell us how this song came to be.
13: Nuestra Canción is the first single that we released from Caja de Música, our second studio album. And it's a song that has the swing and his spirit, and it's also like a danceable song. We like when people dance. So it's a love song, but has this, swing spirit, and you can dance it.
12: Let's take a listen from their 2015 Latin Grammy Award winning album. This is Nuestra Canción.

0: You're listening to The Latin Alternative, and a special takeover episode. We are joined today by Colombia's Monsieur Periné. We just heard the song Nuestra Canción from the album Caja de Música. Now, I understand that this is your second album, Caja de Música, and it was produced by, actually, someone who's been on the show several times, Eduardo Cabra, a.k.a. Visitante, from the groundbreaking Puerto Rican group Calle 13. And also, this album has some pretty cool guests, like Ruben Albarrán from Mexican rock legends Café Tacuba, which brings me to this question. What was it like to collaborate with Ruben? And, you know, I'm going to have you tell us a little bit about this song. I believe it's Cempasúchil.
1: Yes, well, this song we composed it once we were in Mexico. We were on Halloween, or for them it's like the day of
2: Día de
1: los Muertos, yes. And we saw that all the streets were covered by this flower, which is called Cempasúchil, which means 20, how do you say, petalos? Like
2: petals,
1: yeah. And it has a really nice meaning. It's a pre-Hispanic tradition. And we were into this story and this vibe, and we started to compose a song in which we had only the first verse and the chorus. And we met this man from Café Tacuba, Joselo, which is the guitar player. And we showed him the song, and he was astonished, and he said, "Hey, this is a beautiful song." And he composed a little bit of the second verse, like he did a little bit of the lyrics. And he told us, "Hey, you gotta show this to Ruben, because Ruben would like a lot this song and this vibe." And that was what happened. We were in Bogota. We met Ruben, and we asked him, and we invited him to go to the studio and record the song. And it was magical to have him and also Joselo, like a little bit of Café Tacuba, yeah, to collaborate with these legends. These guys are like our idols. And it was like a really cool moment in our lives to be in front of your idol making music and recording a song about so beautiful tradition of seeing death as something joyful.
0: Well, I think we're going to have to let our listeners hear this song as well. We are going to take a listen right now to Cempasúchil, also off the 2015 Latin Grammy Award winning album Caja de Música.

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3: The weather forecast for Yuma this evening is partly cloudy with a low around 86, sunny tomorrow with a high near 108. In Quartzsite, partly cloudy tonight with a low around 82, sunny tomorrow with a high near 108, and partly cloudy in Parker this evening with a low around 81, sunny tomorrow with a high near 107.
4: You're listening to The Latin Alternative and a special episode. We are joined today by Colombia's Monsieur Perinet, a super cool group that mixes up jazz and vintage instrumentation with cumbia, son, bolero, and many other sounds. Now, I wanted to just ask you guys a little bit about your influences. I mean, this is, I think, quite unusual for a band with this kind of sound to come out of Colombia. I mean, our listeners are a lot more used to hearing on our show things like psychotropical funk or hip hop out of Colombia. Just tell us a little bit briefly, the group's history, how you guys came together.
5: We met a long time ago, like in the year 2007. Yeah, and Santiago and I were studying in an academy of music, and there we met and we started to, we discovered the style of jazz, manouche, gypsy jazz, by casuality, by internet, and we started to play it and to learn about it. And in that time, we also met Catalina. We were in a place, it's called Villa de Leyva. It's a beautiful village in Colombia. And then we met and we started to play for the first time. And that's how it started. And we started to play in various marriages,
6: weddings.
5: Yeah. And that's how we started to progress to evolution.
6: I'm gonna add something. We started as a wedding band, and we were like playing a lot of music, different types of music, Brazilian music, boleros, like old music and jazz and a lot of styles. And this was like the influence came from the whole of our taste. And, yeah, that's why we play like this Django Reinhardt style with a lot of different types of music and genres. And we love to mix and to explore new stuff. So the influences are always coming. But we have like this spinal chord, which is like the swing style, which is so near to the Latin American feeling of music that is nice to hear, but also to dance.
4: Perfect. I think we'll go in our musical time machine actually back

to 2012 with your debut album. We're going to take a listen to the song La Tienda de Sombreros, or The Hat Store. And this is off Monsieur Periné's debut album, Hecho a Mano.

0: You're listening to The Latin Alternative, and we're joined today by Colombia's Monsieur Periné. We just heard the song La Tienda de Sombreros off their 2012 debut album. Tell us about this next song. It's probably my favorite song, actually, on your album, your newest album, the song Mi Libertad. I'm loving the string arrangements, and I was hoping you could just tell us about this song.
1: The string arrangement was made by Santiago. The song talks about life, the power of life, and being conscious about being alive. I think music has given us the opportunity to feel and to understand what is the present time, because we have to move all the time and we have to be connected to our reality and to the moment to give to the people truth and love. I think that's the main emotion why we do music, because it has this power to connect everything that is alive. So that's what it talks about, because freedom for us is to have this opportunity, even if you are not all the time free. Freedom is like something that is impossible, because you're always attached to things, to the past, to people, to, you know, law, to everything. So freedom is something that is almost impossible to keep. So music makes you feel free, because you are in the present time and you are enjoying and you are celebrating this moment. And then he did the arrangement.
2: Mm-hmm. Well, about the music, we started the song with an instrument which is called ronroco. Mm-hmm. It's an instrument from the Andean mountains.
3: Gustavo
2: Santaolalla plays this instrument so well, and he has used in much of his music of, like, you know, film music. And it's a really special instrument, has a really beautiful soul. It sounds like the mountain, like the Andean mountains, and a condor flying over them. And it has so much power than we created this song with this foundation, like the ronroco being like the main ingredient of the song. And then we added like this instrument, like this string arrangement, which is like, yeah, it's a song like very, very connected to the earth, very shamanic style, and it has a nice feeling. And I think it was one of the best achieved songs in the album.
0: It's a beautiful song. We're going to take a listen right now. This is Mi Libertad, and it's off the 2015 album Caja de Música.

0: You're listening to The Latin Alternative. I hope you've been enjoying a special takeover episode. We've been joined by Monsieur Perinet. And I do have to ask you guys a question. And this is something I personally experienced as well. So I'm going to ask you about what is the Colombian connection with French music? Full disclosure, when I was younger, I was in a Latin hip hop group. And for whatever weird reason, we were popular in France. And when we would go tour France, you assume you're familiar with Yuri Buenaventura, Salsero, who lives in Paris. We used his backing musicians back in the day. And I was, at the time, this was 2005, I was shocked to find out that there were like 200,000 Colombians in Paris and that there was a guy singing salsa in French. So when I heard your song, which I'm sure I'll mispronounce it, Tu Mais Promis? Thank you. You're the French speakers here too, apparently. Just explain to me, I mean, because this seems to be very common. I also know one of the guys from the hip-hop group Tres Coronas is living in Paris. What is, explain to me the Colombian-French connection.
1: I think it's not just a Colombian-French connection. I think Latin America has a special connection with France because of this Francophony community. It's like a French way to expand its culture. So, of course, in Colombia, we have a lot of French people that came many years ago. We have French schools. We have France is kind of investing culture to in our country, and so that makes all the time like a intercambio,
2: exchange.
1: And I think a way from them to expand his identity was also to go to other countries as South America or Africa or many other countries with a lot of poverty that they don't invest in culture, but they are full of life and riches cultures, and to be there recording and, you know, like to make this puentes, bridges between cultures. So I had the opportunity to study in a French school, and I think that that's good because we could make these bridges to bring our vision about their culture to other countries and to mix it with our culture. And that's nice because maybe a lot of people who are not close to Latin roots, they felt moved because they felt that something else was there. And I think it's very nice to have this vision about the world that everything can be mixed and can be part of the same planet. You know, we are part of just one Earth. So it's nice.
3: Yeah, and French is nearer to Spanish than, for example, English.
0: Right.
3: And it's like the same root. It's and the people, in a certain way, they feel and they have same words or more like say the same things, and so that's like a near connection between us in a first way. But also there's a historical move of colonialism, let's say, and Colombia has been always like having French models in their politics, in their government or political organization and culture. For example, many Colombian in, I don't know, 100 years ago, they wanted to be like French.
0: Okay.
3: So that we are in the band, that's the name we have, we are like mocking of this snobism, like of Latin culture trying to looking like, for example, French culture. But we have seen that this is nice because we just tend bridges and we just make like richer the both sides of the equation.
1: And a lot of artists from South America and Latin America went to France to study, and when not just art, writers and people who was doing cinema and actors, and you know, a lot of people who love culture went to France because they were building this spirit of being conscious about cultures in the world. And for example, in Colombia, Toto La Momposina was a huge star in France. That's why a lot of people from Europe knew what was cumbia, because she was a huge star there, and also Yuri Buenaventura that built his career there. So they love salsa. Yeah. I studied in a French school in Cali. Cali is one of the most salsa cities in the world. And my teachers, all my French teachers, were amazed by salsa and all the time. Like, they just wanted to live there and stay there. So I think we have more things in common that we think we have, with that we know, you know?
0: As the French speaker, I'm going to let you introduce this song.
1: Of course. You're going to listen a beautiful song from our second album, Caja de Música, that it's called Tu m'as promis. And it means, you promised me.

0: You've been listening to The Latin Alternative in a special episode with Monsieur Perinet. I just want to thank you guys for joining us today.
1: Thank you.
0: And wish you the best on the rest of this U.S. tour.
1: Thank you. It's a pleasure to be here. It's a pleasure to have this opportunity to show the music to the world. And this is Monsieur Perinet. We hope you can enjoy it.
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0: You're listening to The Latin Alternative. I hope you enjoyed our special interview with Latin Grammy Best New Artist winners Monsieur Perinet from Colombia. Now we're going to take a listen to some brand new music from an artist we're very happy to see back with a new single. I'm talking about Diego Garcia, the New York-based Argentine-American artist who sings in English and, in fact, has done very well at non-Latin radio, especially with his song You Were Never There, which came out back in 2011. It's been a couple years since Diego graced us with some new music. I'm really enjoying this new single, Don't Go. Let's take a listen from Diego Garcia. This is the single, Don't Go.

You're listening to The Latin Alternative. We just heard Jonas, or for our English speakers, Jonas. He was one half of Mexico's Plastilina Mosh, an irreverent group often pegged as being Mexico's answer to the Beastie Boys. You know, I was a little nervous when I heard Jonas was going solo, but I am really loving his first solo album, titled appropriately Mi Primer Disco, which translates again as My First Album. And that track was called Bailando con el Diablo, or Dancing with the Devil. If you like what you've been hearing, you can follow The Latin Alternative each week on Facebook at The Latin Alternative and on Twitter. Our ID is Latin Alt. 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Wrapping things up today, straight out of Oakland, California, we're going to take a listen to Bang Data, one of my favorite U.S. groups in the Latin Alternative genre. They had a song featured a couple years ago in a very important scene in the TV show Breaking Bad, and they're back with a brand new album. This is a single from that album. It is called Loco. We'll be back at you again next week. Adios.

0: 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The technical producer is Dave Michaels for WEXT. 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

special edition of the show as we celebrate Labor Day with songs about work and working, the people who do it, and the joys thereof. So stay with us. We've got work to do in this special edition of the Global Village.

Born one morning, it was drizzling rain. Fighting and trouble are my middle name. I was raised in the canebrake by an old mama lion. Can't know a high-toned woman make me walk the line.

Global Village celebrating Labor Day with songs about work and labor, and there's some of the hard jobs. Sting doing We Work the Black Seam. We also heard Tennessee Ernie Ford with a song that was the big hit for him, 16 Tons. Classic from Lee Dorsey out of New Orleans, working in a coal mine. And Tom Waits began things with his uniquely uncomfortable version of Hi Ho, the dwarf song from Snow White and the Seven Dwarfs. That taken from a set called Stay Awake, some different interpretations of music from Disney films, with actually quite an amazing collection of people who were part of it, among them Betty Carter, Bill Frisell, Los Lobos, NRBQ, Sinead O'Connor, The Replacements, Sun Ra, and more, a project put together by Hal Wilner. And Tom Waits, again, with his version of Hi Ho, starting things off for us on this Labor Day edition of the Global Village.

0: It's the Beatles with Hard Day's Night, and also went back for some music from Van Morrison. I've been working the tune from him that here in the Global Village where we're working for Labor Day, and we're back with more songs about work in just a minute. Some music from the Straubs here in the Global Village.
1: We'll be right back with Global Village after these messages here on Border Radio, KOFA Yuma. 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
3: In Yuma County, what goes into the soil can affect everyone. 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Who is responsible for oversight, and what does the evidence show? A three-part series into biosolids, agriculture, and public health in Yuma County. 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

That is Toots Hibbert doing his version of the Bob Dylan tune, Maggie's Farm. That taken from a set of reggae versions of Dylan tunes that was called Is It Rollin' Bob? A reggae tribute to Bob Dylan. Toots Hibbert with Maggie's Farm. Went back for that classic from bluesman Jimmy Reed, Big Boss Man. You're just tall, that's all. Working for the man was Roy Orbison. And we started with the Straubs going back for an album they did called Bursting at the Seams. And you don't get me, I'm part of the union. That music coming your way here in the Global Village as we celebrate Labor Day. And it seems appropriate these days to get to this song. It's a song that was first popularized during the Great Depression. Here's a more recent version of it from Abby Lincoln here in the Global Village.

0: Billie Holiday's God Bless the Child, a version of it there from Christine Collister, who worked with Clive Gregson. The two of them also provided backup vocals for Richard Thompson for a stretch as well. God Bless the Child, again, the tune that taken from her album, The Dark Gift of Time, and Abby Lincoln with that Depression classic, Brother, Can You Spare a Dime? That music coming your way here in the Global Village as we celebrate Labor Day, and we're back in just a minute with more songs about working, this time from the Roaches here in the Global Village.
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Steely Dan with Dirty Work and the Roaches from that classic first album that they did, produced, as it said, in Audio Verite by Robert Fripp. And Mr. Selak was the song that we heard. Our little salute to Labor Day and all the folks at Labor here in the Global Village. Reminder, there is more information about the show and what we have coming up on it on our Global Village Facebook page. 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Global Village, a production of KMUW, Wichita Public Radio. I'm Chris Heim. Thanks for listening. We'll see you next time here in the Global Village, and happy Labor Day.

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6: BBC News with Roisin Hasty. Canadian tariffs on a range of U.S. goods worth around $20 billion are coming into effect. It follows a collapse in trade talks, which resulted in President Trump slapping 50% tariffs on some $20 billion worth of Canadian products. Bisi Adebayo reports.
7: Canada is hitting around $20 billion U.S. dollars worth of American imports with tariffs of between 15 and 50%. Around 700 products are affected, among them steel and aluminium, dairy products, fridges, washing machines, electronics, and agricultural equipment. The Canadian government says it is matching Washington's latest tariffs dollar for dollar and rate for rate. Trade talks have stalled and the dispute may be widening. President Trump has now threatened to stop the Canadian aircraft maker Bombardier from selling planes in the US unless it builds planes there.
6: The British government is to set out proposals later on Tuesday designed to ban goods made in Israeli settlements in the occupied West Bank, including agricultural products. The prospect of action has been the subject of speculation for weeks, with Israel's foreign minister warning that Britain would be making a mistake and could face retaliation. Paul Adams has more details.
8: We're going to hear that for the first time, the British government is going to move beyond a position which it's had for decades, which is that Jewish settlements in the occupied West Bank are illegal, contrary to international law, to a position now where the British government will say that any products grown or manufactured in those settlements will be banned. But I think that the government, having last year recognized the state of Palestine, feels that it is now necessary to start taking action, but also that the British government should be seen to be punishing what it sees as an increasingly untenable situation in the West Bank.
6: The medical charity Médecins Sans Frontières is warning that international funding cuts have closed healthcare facilities across Sudan, contributing to the collapse of the country's fragile health system. MSF said dozens of organizations have been forced to pull out of Sudan because they were unable to find alternative funding after the US cut foreign aid. Several thousand protesters gathered at Berlin's Brandenburg Gate to decry the far-right Alternative for Germany following the party's breakthrough victory in a regional election. The AfD has been classified as extremist by Germany's Domestic Intelligence Service. This man was at the rally and explained why he believed the AfD was able to win support.
9: I believe the AfD's result is a reflection of this federal government's performance. Mr. Merz is no longer leading. He's running the country into the ground with his austerity measures. He's failing to implement socially just reforms, and that has angered many people.
6: BBC News. The man suspected of killing three tourists at a Mexican surfing hotspot have gone on trial in the North Mexican surf town of Ensenada. Two Australian brothers, Jake and Callum Robinson, and their American friend, Jack Carter Rode, were shot dead during a surfing trip in Baja California state. Our Mexico correspondent, Will Grant, has more details.
10: Their bodies were found down a well several days after they went missing, after driving south along the Pacific coast from Ensenada. At the time, the killings shocked Australians as well as many residents of the normally peaceful town of Ensenada. Despite high levels of cartel violence in the northern Mexican border states, tourists are rarely targeted for such violent attacks in the surf towns of Baja California. As well as the murder charge, the defendants are facing charges of violent robbery and auto theft. Mexican prosecutors are pursuing jail sentences of more than 200 years for each of the defendants, as well as an additional 168-year sentence for the alleged ringleader.
6: Police in the Philippines have arrested Martin Romualdez, the cousin of President Ferdinand Marcos Jr., over alleged involvement in a massive corruption scandal tied to bogus flood control projects. Mr. Romualdez is accused of false budgeting, amounting to over $100 million. The government of the Solomon Islands has suspended Parliament indefinitely after the Prime Minister, Matthew Wale, survived an attempt no-confidence vote. The motion comes as the government is seeking to shift away from China and closer to the US and Australia. A study published in the science journal The Lancet says more than 2.7 billion people, including children, have been exposed to secondhand smoke globally. Despite a global decline in smoking since the 1990s, the absolute number of people exposed to secondary smoke remains stable due to population growth in Africa and the Middle East. BBC News.
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12: In Yuma County, what goes into the soil can affect everyone. Treated human waste, known as biosolids, is used as fertilizer, bringing nutrients back to the land and keeping waste out of landfills. But residents and farmers are raising concerns about odors, flies, and possible health risks. Who is responsible for oversight, and what does the evidence show? A three-part series into biosolids, agriculture, and public health in Yuma County. 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

Jeremy Pelt on trumpet from his recording soundtrack. We heard Shifting Images, and he's supported by Chin Chin Liu on vibes, Victor Gould on piano, Alan Mednard, drums, and Drummond flute. And we heard the composition Shifting Images. Before that, we heard from Mr. Steve Million the title track from his recording, What I Meant to Say. Let's continue with M. Duduzo Makathini and the Spirit of Intu. Let's take a listen to Re Amatambo featuring the voice of Anna Widower.

Chris Potter on alto from his recording Gratitude, which is a wonderful recording. He is basically paying homage to all of those musicians that have inspired him musically and throughout his career. We just heard Star Eyes for Charlie Parker, and he's accompanied by Scott Coley on bass, Brian Blade on drums. And you've heard it right here with me, D. Alexander, and this is Jazz.

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4: The weather forecast for Yuma this evening is partly cloudy with a low around 86. Sunny tomorrow with a high near 108. In Quartzsite, partly cloudy tonight with a low around 82, sunny tomorrow with a high near 108, and partly cloudy in Parker this evening with a low around 81, sunny tomorrow with a high near 107.

a classic indeed, Resolution from John Coltrane from A Love Supreme, with McCoy Tyner piano, Jimmy Garrison bass, Elvin Jones on drums. Right before that, we heard from McCoy Tyner from his recording, Echoes of a Friend, which is actually an homage to Coltrane. And he did one of Coltrane's compositions, Promise, solo piano. Here's a gentleman I certainly miss going to see in person, Mr. Freddie Cole, from his recording Always, Until It's Time for You to Go.

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I'm a man. 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You're a woman. So take my hand. We'll make a space in the light.

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0: Nat King Cole on piano from the Instrumental Classics with Easy Listening Blues. And he's accompanied by Joe Comfort on bass with Irving Ashby on guitar. Thank you so much for joining me, ladies and gentlemen. I had a great time sharing this music with you as always. I really, really enjoyed doing this. And I hope that you enjoyed listening. I appreciate you taking the time out to tune in, sharing this time with me. Don't forget to share this music with your children because they are listening. Well, until we are together again, please take care. You're with D. Alexander. This is Jazz.
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3: BBC News with Roisin Hasty. Canadian tariffs on a range of US goods worth around $20 billion have come into effect. As trade negotiations collapsed last month, President Trump slapped 50% tariffs on some $20 billion worth of Canadian products. About 700 different products will be affected, Bisi Adebayo reports.
4: The Canadian government says it is matching Washington's latest tariffs dollar for dollar and rate for rate. Trade talks have stalled and the dispute may be widening. President Trump has now threatened to stop the Canadian aircraft maker Bombardier from selling planes in the U.S. unless it builds planes there. Canada's Prime Minister Mark Carney says his country will focus on strengthening its own economy and finding other markets. Most trade between the two neighbors remain tariff-free under the North American Trade Agreement.
3: The British government is to set out proposals later on Tuesday designed to ban goods made in Israeli settlements in the occupied West Bank. Last week, the Foreign Secretary Ed Miliband said the government wanted to reset its policy on Israel and plans to build thousands of new homes there crossed a red line. The US ambassador to Israel, Mike Huckabee, told the BBC development is allowed.
5: There's areas A, B, and C. Area C under Oslo is an area in which the Israelis are completely within their rights to build communities. If the Brits go and put some kind of boycott and sanctions on them, the repercussions are going to be significant. 25% of the medicines that are purchased in the UK are manufactured in Israel. So where will you replace those? Is the UK also putting the same kind of very strong sanction on North Korea, on China, on Russia?
3: The medical charity Médecins Sans Frontières is warning that international funding cuts have closed healthcare facilities across Sudan, contributing to the collapse of its fragile health system. The group urged world leaders gathering at the UN General Assembly this month to take action. Here's Barbara Platt-Usher.
6: It was last year that the U.S. government shut down its main aid agency. The existing grants to many organizations that USAID funded in Sudan ran out this June. MSF says these groups could not find alternative sources of funding and have been forced to pull out. In central Darfur, for example, 45 general health care centers stopped receiving support. MSF said people were now forced to travel long, dangerous, and expensive journeys to receive treatment at functioning hospitals.
3: Several thousand protesters gathered at Berlin's Brandenburg Gate to decry the far-right Alternative for Germany following the party's breakthrough victory in a regional election. The AfD has been classified as extremist by Germany's Domestic Intelligence Service, and many protesters said it should now be banned. World News from the BBC. The Saudi-led coalition in Yemen says the Iran-backed Houthis have attacked four cities in Saudi Arabia, injuring more than 70 people. A spokesman said coalition forces would respond firmly to the drone and missile attacks. Among the locations hit were Arba International Airport, King Khalid Air Base, and facilities belonging to the state-owned oil giant Aramco, Arba and Jazan. The men suspected of shooting three tourists at a Mexican surfing hotspot have gone on trial in the northern Mexican town of Ensenada. Two Australian brothers, Jake and Callum Robinson, and their American friend, Jack Carter Road, were on a surfing trip to Mexico's Pacific coast. Will Grant reports.
7: The parents of the two murdered brothers were in court for the trial of three men accused of their son's killings, describing their decision to attend the proceedings as incredibly important and overwhelmingly difficult. Martin and Deborah Robinson were in court to see the accused removed to a smaller courtroom amid accusations that some witnesses had been intimidated by people associated with the defendants. The men are accused of the murder of the three surfers, the Australian brothers and their American friend, in April 2024.
3: The government of the Solomon Islands has suspended Parliament indefinitely after the Prime Minister, Matthew Wiley, survived an attempted no-confidence vote. It comes just 3 months after his election, since when the government has sought to shift away from China and closer to the US and Australia. And a study published in the science journal The Lancet says 2.7 billion people, including children, have been exposed to secondhand smoke globally, leading to over 1.5 million premature deaths in 2023. The study suggests passive smoking is a major cause of disability and heart disease brought about by insufficient oxygen supply to the heart muscle. BBC News.
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Wow, Joe Williams sounds so good, didn't he? From Together, Have a Good Time, I Won't Cry Anymore with Harry Sweets Edison on trumpet, Junior Mance piano, Bob Cranshaw bass, Mickey Roker on drums, featuring Ben Webster on tenor. Before that, Mr. John Mulder on guitar from his recording, Metamorphosis, Once in a Dark Night. Started things off with a young man we've all watched grow up, Mr. Joey Alexander from his recording, Origin, and we heard the composition, Summer Rising. Here's Ben Sidran from Swing State. Let's take a listen to the title track.

pianist, singer, songwriter, author, record producer, music journalist, short order cook. You name it, Ben Sidran has done it from this recording, Swing State. He has his son Leo performing with him on drums, and Billy Peterson, who he's worked with for over 50 years, on bass. Listening to this recording, you can tell that they love each other, they love the music, and they're having a great time. Thank you for joining me. You're with D. Alexander, and this is Jazz.

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3: The weather forecast for Yuma this evening is partly cloudy with a low around 86. Sunny tomorrow with a high near 108. In Quartzsite, partly cloudy tonight with a low around 82. Sunny tomorrow with a high near 108. And partly cloudy in Parker this evening with a low around 81. Sunny tomorrow with a high near 107.

Samara Joy from only a moment ago from her self-titled recording. The young singing sensation is making quite a splash right now in the music world, wishing her the best on her journey. Let's continue with J.D. Allen from Toys Die Dreaming. You're my thrill.

0: Alex Foster on soprano sax from his recording Beginnings Goodbye. We heard the composition Fire Dance. Thank you so much for joining me during this hour of music. I hope you've enjoyed it as much as I've enjoyed presenting it to you. It's always a pleasure to pull out music that may be somewhat obscure to you, as well as those that are familiar. Make sure that you share this with your children, because we must pass the baton on to them. Looking forward to the next time where we're together to share this music. If you like what you've heard, please let us know by emailing us at jazznetwork@wfmt.com. We're looking forward to your comments. Until we are together again, take care. You're with D. Alexander. This is Jazz.
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3: BBC News with David Harper. Canadian tariffs on a range of U.S. goods worth around $20 billion are coming into effect. It follows a collapse in trade talks, which resulted in President Trump slapping 50% tariffs on some $20 billion worth of Canadian products. BC Anabaya reports.
4: Canada is hitting around $20 billion U.S. dollars worth of American imports with tariffs of between 15 and 50%. Around 700 products are affected, among them steel and aluminium, dairy products, fridges, washing machines, electronics, and agricultural equipment. The Canadian government says it is matching Washington's latest tariffs dollar for dollar and rate for rate. Trade talks have stalled and the dispute may be widening. President Trump has now threatened to stop the Canadian aircraft maker Bombardier from selling planes in the US unless it builds planes there.
3: The British government is to set out proposals later on Tuesday designed to ban goods made in Israeli settlements in the occupied West Bank, including agricultural products. Last week, the Foreign Secretary Ed Miliband told MPs the government wanted to reset its policy on Israel. Here's Paul Adams.
5: Under Keir Starmer, the government began to take action against Jewish settlers and their supporters almost 2 years ago. Since taking office, Andy Burnham and his Foreign Secretary, Ed Miliband, have indicated a determination to go much further. Successive British governments have described settlements as illegal under international law, but stopped short of banning their products or preventing British companies from dealing with them. That could soon change. The Israeli government has already reacted with fury to reports that a ban might be coming. The Foreign Minister, Gideon Saar, warned that Israel would retaliate, but didn't spell out how.
3: The medical charity Médecins Sans Frontières is warning that international funding cuts have closed healthcare facilities across Sudan, contributing to the collapse of the country's fragile health system. MSF said that dozens of organizations have been forced to pull out of Sudan because they were unable to find alternative funding after the US cut foreign aid. Here's our Africa correspondent, Barbara Plettusher.
6: In central Darfur, for example, 45 general health care centers stopped receiving support. In one displacement camp there, daily patient visits dropped from 200 to barely 40, and vaccinations stopped. MSF said people were now forced to travel long, dangerous, and expensive journeys to receive treatment at functioning hospitals. The medical charity said the U.S. was still the largest donor to Sudan, but overall funding has been significantly shrinking, with European governments also reducing international assistance.
3: Saudi Arabia says Iran-backed Houthis in Yemen have carried out a wave of drone and missile attacks on its energy utilities, injuring more than 70 people. Among the locations hit were King Khalid Military Air Base, Abha International Airport, and facilities belonging to the state-owned oil giant Aramco in Abha and Jizan. The energy ministry said fires broke out, halting some operations. World News from the BBC. Russia has resumed its nighttime strikes on the Ukrainian capital Kyiv after a three-day halt. The authorities said at least two people were killed and seven wounded. The strikes damaged buildings across the city, including a five-story apartment block in the Solomyansky district, while vehicles caught fire in the Podilsky district. Indonesia's main international airport in the capital and several other key air hubs have reopened after days of closure caused by ash from a volcanic eruption. The transport ministry reported that five airports on Java, including Jakarta's, are operating again as Mount Anak Krakatau calms. Lisa Tambunan is in Jakarta.
7: Data showed that more than 3,000 flights were disrupted over the 2 days that airports were closed, and this impacted hundreds and thousands of people. The conditions have slightly improved this morning, and Indonesia's main airport has resumed operations. Flights are gradually starting to return to normal. However, some airlines are still taking precaution and have modified flights throughout the day.
3: Investigators have recovered the flight data and cockpit voice recorders from the wreckage of an Amazon cargo plane that overran a runway at Miami International Airport. The Boeing 767 on a flight from Puerto Rico crossed a perimeter road and struck vehicles, killing five people and injuring five others. President Trump has floated the idea of renaming the U.S. state of New Mexico as New America. In social media posts, he shared a map of the state with the word Mexico crossed out, along with an AI-generated video of himself altering a welcome sign. New Mexico's state governor, a Democrat, said the idea was not up for debate. The U.S. federal government has no authority to change a state's name. The latest gesture comes as trade talks with Mexico reach a critical stage. BBC News.
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9: In Yuma County, what goes into the soil can affect everyone. Treated human waste, known as biosolids, is used as fertilizer, bringing nutrients back to the land and keeping waste out of landfills. But residents and farmers are raising concerns about odors, flies, and possible health risks. Who is responsible for oversight, and what does the evidence show? A three-part series into biosolids, agriculture, and public health in Yuma County. The Cost of Waste. 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

That's Adam Shulman and his septet, West Meets East. And we heard a composition by Mr. Shulman, Mingus Dreams of Billy Strayhorn. And before that, we heard Dear Ruby by the beautiful voice of Diane Reeves from John Beasley Presents Monkestra, Volume 2. Let's continue with Roy Ayers' Ubiquity from Everybody Loves the Sunshine, The Third Eye.

Doug Kern from Revelation with his composition Fatherhood, with Olu Dara on trumpet, Renee McLean alto, Nathan Page guitar, Walter Booker bass, Earl McIntyre bass trumpet, Ina Williams drums, and Doug Kern on organ and synthesizer. You've heard it right here with me, D. Alexander, and this is Jazz.

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2: The weather forecast for Yuma this evening is partly cloudy with a low around 86. Sunny tomorrow with a high near 108. In Quartzsite, partly cloudy tonight with a low around 82. Sunny tomorrow with a high near 108. And partly cloudy in Parker this evening with a low around 81. Sunny tomorrow with a high near 107.
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95 years young, the great George Freeman, still making music from his recording, Everybody Say Yeah, on Southport with My Scenery. And before that, we heard from Enoch Smith, Wade in the Water, from his recording, To Houston with Love. Started things off with Cahill Elzebar's America the Beautiful, Sketches of an Afro Blue on Spirit Muse Records. Let's continue with Miss Catherine Russell from her recording Send for Me. And let's hear the title track from that recording.

0: Durga Durga by Charles Lloyd from the recording Canto. Thank you so much for joining me. You're with D. Alexander. Take care of yourself. This is jazz.
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3: BBC News with David Harper. Canadian tariffs on a range of US goods worth around $20 billion are coming into effect. It follows a collapse in trade talks, which resulted in President Trump slapping 50% tariffs on some $20 billion worth of Canadian products. Bisi Adebayo reports.
4: Canada is hitting around $20 billion US dollars worth of American imports with tariffs of between 15 and 50%. Around 700 products are affected, among them steel and aluminium, dairy products, fridges, washing machines, electronics, and agricultural equipment. The Canadian government says it is matching Washington's latest tariffs dollar for dollar and rate for rate. Trade talks have stalled and the dispute may be widening. President Trump has now threatened to stop the Canadian aircraft maker Bombardier from selling planes in the US unless it builds planes there.
3: The authorities in Saudi Arabia say that operations at some of its energy facilities have had to be halted after drone and missile attacks by the Iranian-backed Houthis in Yemen. The Saudis say that more than 70 people have been wounded, with fires breaking out at a number of locations, including King Khalid Military Air Base, Abha International Airport, and facilities belonging to the state-owned oil giant Aramco. The British government is to set out proposals designed to ban goods made in Israeli settlements in the occupied West Bank. Last week, the Foreign Secretary Ed Miliband said plans to build thousands of new homes in the West Bank crossed a red line. The US Ambassador to Israel, Mike Huckabee, told the BBC that development is allowed.
5: There's areas A, B, and C. Area C, under Oslo, is an area in which the Israelis are completely within their rights to build communities. If the Brits go and put some kind of boycott and sanctions on them, the repercussions are going to be significant. 25% of the medicines that are purchased in the UK are manufactured in Israel. So where will you replace those? Is the UK also putting the same kind of very strong sanction on North Korea, on China, on Russia?
3: The medical charity Médecins Sans Frontières is warning that international funding cuts have closed healthcare facilities across Sudan. MSF said that dozens of organizations were unable to find alternative funding after the US cut foreign aid. Here's Barbara Pletusher.
6: In central Darfur, for example, 45 general healthcare centers stopped receiving support. In one displacement camp there, daily patient visits dropped from 200 to barely 40, and vaccinations stopped. MSF said people were now forced to travel long, dangerous, and expensive journeys to receive treatment at functioning hospitals. The medical charity said the U.S. was still the largest donor to Sudan, but overall funding has been significantly shrinking, with European governments also reducing international assistance.
3: Sudan's continuing war has created one of the worst humanitarian crises in the world. World News from the BBC. Russia has resumed its nighttime strikes on the Ukrainian capital Kyiv after a three-day halt. The authorities said at least two people were killed and seven wounded. The strikes damaged buildings across the city. Singapore's government says it will be raising the salaries of its ministers and other political office holders, some of whom are already the highest paid in the world. It will see a typical junior minister's pay package increase by 20% to just under $1 million a year. The Prime Minister, Lawrence Wong, who will earn twice that amount, said the increase is necessary to attract talented leaders. The men suspected of killing three tourists at a Mexican surfing hotspot have gone on trial in the northern town of Ensenada. Two Australian brothers, Jake and Callum Robinson, and their American friend, Jack Carter Road, were shot dead during a surfing trip in Baja California State. Our Mexico correspondent, Will Grant, has more detail.
7: Their bodies were found down a well several days after they went missing, after driving south along the Pacific coast from Ensenada. At the time, the killings shocked Australians as well as many residents of the normally peaceful town of Ensenada. Despite high levels of cartel violence in the northern Mexican border states, tourists are rarely targeted for such violent attacks in the surf towns of Baja California. As well as the murder charge, the defendants are facing charges of violent robbery and auto theft. Mexican prosecutors are pursuing jail sentences of more than 200 years for each of the defendants, as well as an additional 168-year sentence for the alleged ringleader.
3: A study published in the science journal The Lancet says that more than 2.7 billion people, including children, have been exposed to secondhand smoke globally, leading to over 1.5 million premature deaths in 2023. The study points out that passive smoking is also a major cause of disability and heart disease, brought about by insufficient oxygen supply to the heart muscle. The study called for governments to implement stronger tobacco controls in public places. BBC News.
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12: We certainly hope things are going well for you and yours, and we hope the music makes things even better. We have two things up next by Christian McBride. The first, with a superb quartet featuring Joshua Redman on sax, Brad Meldow on piano, Brian Blade on drums, and of course Christian on bass. From their recording called Long Gone, here's a tune by Joshua Redman called Disco Ears.

There's a tune called Disco Ears by Joshua Redman, and it's from a CD called Long Gone. Joshua there on soprano sax with Brad Mildow on piano, Christian McBride on bass, and Brian Blade on drums. Here's Christian McBride with his group Inside Straight, recorded live at the Village Vanguard, and Christian's tune called Uncle James.

from sets done in December of 2014 at the Village Vanguard in New York City. Christian McBride and his group Inside Straight with Christian's tune, Uncle James. Inside Straight featuring Steve Wilson there on sax, Warren Wolf on vibes, Peter Martin on piano, Carl Allen on drums, and of course, Christian McBride on bass from the CD just called Live at the Village Vanguard. 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

from Kind of Blue, Blue in Green. Miles Davis, of course. Miles with his distinctive muted trumpet. John Coltrane, tenor. Bill Evans, piano. Paul Chambers, bass, and Jimmy Cobb on drums. And, of course, Cannonball Adderley was part of this sextet, but he sits out on Blue and Green on the legendary album Kind of Blue. You're listening to Jazz with Dave Schwann. Thanks again for joining us, and please stay with us for a lot of great music ahead. The late, great Joey DeFrancesco coming up in just a couple minutes, but first, here's the Count Basie Orchestra.

0: Carmen Bradford and the Count Basie Orchestra, conducted by Frank Foster, and A Foggy Day in London Town from the CD Long Live the Chief.
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3: The weather forecast for Quartzsite today is partly cloudy with a low around 82, sunny tomorrow with a high near 108. In Parker, partly cloudy tonight with a low around 81, sunny tomorrow with a high near 107, and partly cloudy in Yuma this evening with a low around 86 and a west-northwest wind around 5 miles per hour, sunny tomorrow with a high near 108.
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0: The late, great Joey D. Francesco up next from one of his final recordings called In the Key of the Universe. It's on the Mac Avenue label. Here's his tune called Soul Perspective.

the late, great Joey DeFrancesco with his tune Soul Perspective from his recording in The Key of the Universe. Of course, Joey out front on organ and keyboards, Troy Roberts on sax, Billy Hart on drums. The great saxophonist Pharoah Sanders also joins Joey on other cuts on this recording called In the Key of the Universe. You're listening to Jazz with Dave Schwann, and we salute the late, great Ramsey Lewis up next. In the late 1980s, he joined with Billy Taylor to form a great duet. I was very fortunate to see them in concert. They also put out a terrific CD called We Meet Again. And from that recording, here is Ramsey Lewis and Billy Taylor on your listening apparatus. Ramsey Lewis appears on the left, Billy is on the right, with this beautiful piece by Denny Zeitlin, Quiet Now.

Quiet Now. Denny Zeitlin's beautiful tune and beautifully played by the great duet of Ramsey Lewis and Billy Taylor from the recording We Meet Again. You're listening to Jazz with Dave Schwann, our tribute to Joey DeFrancesco and Ramsey Lewis this hour. We'll stay in that quiet, reflective vein with John Coltrane and Johnny Hartman.

from the legendary 1963 album just called John Coltrane and Johnny Hartman, dedicated to you. Of course, Johnny Hartman singing so beautifully there, John Coltrane playing so beautifully on tenor sax, McCoy Tyner on piano, Jimmy Garrison on bass, and Elvin Jones on drums. You're listening to Jazz with Dave Schwann from John Coltrane and Johnny Hartman to Ella Fitzgerald. This is from a recording called The Lost Berlin Tapes, from a recording done in March of 1962 and not released until 2020. Here is Ella Fitzgerald live in Berlin with Cheek to Cheek.

0: From March of 1962, the world's first lady of song, Ella Fitzgerald and Cheek to Cheek. Paul Smith there on piano, Wilfred Middlebrooks on bass, and Stan Levy on drums. From Ella, The Lost Berlin Tapes, concert done in March of 1962, but not released on CD until 2020.
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3: BBC News with David Harper. The authorities in Saudi Arabia say that operations at some of its energy facilities have had to be halted after drone and missile attacks by the Iranian-backed Houthis in Yemen. The Saudis say that more than 70 people have been wounded, with fires breaking out at a number of locations, including King Khalid Military Air Base, Abha International Airport, and facilities belonging to the state-owned oil giant Aramco. Here's our global affairs correspondent, Sebastian Usher.
4: The confrontation between the Houthis and Saudi Arabia has escalated in recent weeks as the Iranian-backed group, which still controls large areas of Yemen, has targeted Saudi ships carrying oil through the Bab al-Mandeb Strait. The Saudis have switched to this route to bypass Iran's almost total shutdown of the Strait of Hormuz. This latest showdown has resulted in the long, dormant war in Yemen reigniting. The past 5 days have seen heavy fighting there as the Houthis have been battling pro-government forces backed by the Saudis in coastal areas in a bid to tighten their control of the Bab al-Mandeb.
3: The medical charity Médecins Sans Frontières is warning that international funding cuts have closed healthcare facilities across Sudan, contributing to the collapse of the country's fragile health system. MSF said that dozens of organizations have been forced to pull out of Sudan because they were unable to find alternative funding after the US cut foreign aid. The British government is to set out new proposed restrictions on goods produced in Israeli settlements in the occupied West Bank. The Israeli government has previously warned it would retaliate if any new measures were introduced. More detail from our Middle East correspondent, Yolande Nell.
5: As Israeli ministers have been announcing new settlements in the West Bank, they have said specifically that they aim to bury the idea of a Palestinian state. And this is coming about a year after the UK, along with other countries, recognized a state of Palestine. So there was already that big step. And polls are indicating that there is wide support for this in the UK.
3: Canadian tariffs on a range of US goods worth around $20 billion have come into effect. As trade negotiations between the US and Canada collapsed last month, President Trump slapped 50% tariffs on some $20 billion worth of Canadian products. Here's our business correspondent, Theo Leggett.
6: It's meant to be dollar for dollar, rate for rate, and it will impose extra costs on imports from the US of things like steel, aluminium, dairy, manufactured goods like washing machines, refrigerators. These tariffs affect about 6% of US exports to Canada, and it's a relatively small amount in financial terms. It's where it hits, though. So, for example, Canadian tariffs on US products, it's been argued that they're deliberately designed to hit exporters in swing states in the United States so that there could be some influence over the midterm elections due in November.
3: Theo Leggett reporting. World News from the BBC. President Volodymyr Zelensky says overnight Russian attacks across Ukraine were aimed at causing as much harm to life as possible. Moscow's assault began shortly after the departure of two US envoys. Ukraine's foreign minister Andriy Sybiha said President Putin's missiles spoke louder than his diplomatic words. Our correspondent Abdujalil Abdurasulov is in Kyiv.
7: Air raid alert stayed on pretty much throughout the night, and a lot of people had to rush to bomb shelters. And according to the authorities, at least two people in Kyiv were killed. There are reports now coming about the drone attack on a passenger train heading from Kyiv to Sumy, the city in the north. We're still getting details about this attack, but also Russian drones targeted a market in the city of Odessa in southern Ukraine.
3: Pakistan has said that all Afghan students studying medicine and dentistry at its colleges must return to Afghanistan. Pakistan's Medical and Dental Council issued the directive as relations between the two neighbours plummet over the issue of cross-border militancy. Singapore's government says it will be raising the salaries of its ministers and other political office holders, some of whom are already the highest paid in the world. It will see a typical junior minister's pay package increase by 20% to just under $1 million a year. The government argues that high pay deters corruption, but some complain that high government salaries worsens the already high cost of living. Three works of art worth an estimated $10 million have been stolen from the Renoir Museum in Cagnes-sur-Mer in southern France. The mayor said the thieves broke into the gallery early on Tuesday and took off with four pieces. One was abandoned during a police chase. The incident is just the latest in a string of gallery heists after a Renoir was taken from an Italian collection near Parma in March and last week's break-in at the Louvre Museum in Paris. There are more than $100 million worth of jewels stolen. BBC News.
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9: In Yuma County, what goes into the soil can affect everyone. 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Who is responsible for oversight, and what does the evidence show? A three-part series into biosolids, agriculture, and public health in Yuma County. 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
10: And we hope all is going well with you and yours. We have Woody Shaw up next in concert from a concert in 1983 in Bremen, Germany. Mulgrew Miller is here on piano with Stafford James on bass and Tony Reedus on drums. And you and the night and the music.

0: Thank you.
1: There's Woody Shaw with You and the Night and the Music from a 2-CD set called Live in Bremen, 1983. Live concerts done in Bremen, Germany in January of 1983. Woody Shaw, trumpet, Mulgrew Miller, piano, Stafford James on bass, and Tony Redis on drums. You're listening to Jazz with Dave Schwann. Once again, thank you for joining us. And a trio up next, led by pianist Jeremy Montero. This was recorded in 2018 at a club called No Black Tie in Kuala Lumpur. With Jeremy on piano, here's Jay Anderson on bass and Lewis Nash on drums with Duke Ellington's Prelude to a Kiss.

Jeremy Montero on piano, Jay Anderson bass, Lewis Nash drums with Prelude to a Kiss. That is from the CD called Live at No Black Tie, Kuala Lumpur. No Black Tie, the jazz club in Kuala Lumpur. Sets done in 2018. And very good sets indeed. You're listening to Jazz with Dave Schwann. Once again, our thanks for joining us. Please stay with us for a lot of great music ahead. Here is pianist Rich Pellegrin.

0: pianist and composer Rich Pellegrin from his recording Passage. That was the fourth of 30 improvisations on this recording called Passage.
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3: The weather forecast for Quartzsite today is partly cloudy with a low around 82. Sunny tomorrow with a high near 108. In Parker, partly cloudy tonight with a low around 81. Sunny tomorrow with a high near 107. And partly cloudy in Yuma this evening with a low around 86 and a west-northwest wind around 5 miles per hour. Sunny tomorrow with a high near 108.
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0: We have a great quintet up next, led by vibraphonist Gary Burton, along with Chick Corea at the piano, Pat Matheny on guitar, Roy Haynes on drums, Dave Holland on bass. This is from the recording called Like Minds, and Pat Matheny's tune, Question and Answer.

Pat Metheny's tune Question and Answer, which opens up the CD Like Minds from a great quintet. That was Gary Burton leading the quintet on vibes, the composer on guitar, Pat Metheny, Chick Corea on piano, Roy Haynes on drums, and Dave Holland on bass. Like Minds indeed. You're listening to Jazz with Dave Juan. We certainly hope you like what you hear. And up next, the late, great Dr. Lonnie Smith with Tad Dameron's beautiful tune, On a Misty Night.

Dr. Lonnie Smith, live at the Jazz Standard in New York, and Ted Dameron's On a Misty Night. That's from his recording called All in My Mind, joined by Jonathan Kreisberg on guitar and Jonathan Blake on drums. You're listening to Jazz with Dave Schwann, and up next, guitarist Peter Bernstein from his recording called What Comes Next. Peter is joined by Sullivan Fortner here on piano, Peter Washington is the bassist, Joe Farnsworth the drummer, for a tune by Peter called Blood Wolf Moon Blues.

0: guitarist Peter Bernstein with a wonderful quartet and his tune called Blood Wolf Moon Blues. It's off his recording What Comes Next. And that quartet features Sullivan Fortner on piano, Peter Washington on bass, and Joe Farnsworth on drums, Peter, of course, on guitar. And before that, the late, great Dr. Lonnie Smith at the organ with Tad Dameron's On a Misty Night.
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3: BBC News with David Harper. The authorities in Saudi Arabia say that operations at some of its energy facilities have had to be halted after drone and missile attacks by the Iranian-backed Houthis in Yemen. More than 70 people have been wounded, with fires breaking out at a number of locations, including King Khalid Military Air Base, Abha International Airport, and facilities belonging to the state-owned oil giant Aramco. Here's Sebastian Usher.
4: The confrontation between the Houthis and Saudi Arabia has escalated in recent weeks as the Iranian-backed group, which still controls large areas of Yemen, has targeted Saudi ships carrying oil through the Bab al-Mandeb Strait. The Saudis have switched to this route to bypass Iran's almost total shutdown of the Strait of Hormuz. This latest showdown has resulted in the long, dormant war in Yemen reigniting. The past 5 days have seen heavy fighting there as the Houthis have been battling pro-government forces backed by the Saudis in coastal areas in a bid to tighten their control of the Bab al-Mandeb.
3: The medical charity Médecins Sans Frontières is warning that international funding cuts have closed healthcare facilities across Sudan, contributing to the collapse of the country's fragile health system. The group urged world leaders gathering at the UN General Assembly in New York this month to take action. The British government is to set out new proposed restrictions on goods produced in Israeli settlements in the occupied West Bank. The Israeli government has previously warned it would retaliate. The US ambassador to Israel, Mike Huckabee, has also said there may be a response from American states or the US government. He added that development is allowed under the Oslo Agreement of 1993.
5: There was three distinct regions that were delineated. Areas A, under the Palestinian Authority. Area B, mostly under the Palestinian Authority, but with also Israeli military supervision. And then there's Area C, which is under Israeli supervision. There are 500,000 Israelis living in Area C in Judea and Samaria. Are you going to forcefully displace them?
3: Australia will give people the option of switching off computer algorithms that push content into their social media feeds. If approved, it will follow the country's pioneering ban on social media for under-16s. Simon Atkinson has the details.
6: Under the plan, called My Feed, My Way, platforms must let users turn off their algorithm through pop-up messages or face heavy fines. Australia's Prime Minister, Anthony Albanese, says it's about giving people more choice about what they see online, and an opportunity to break the cycle of so-called doom-scrolling if they wanted to. But the government says it expects many people who would want to keep the algorithms receiving a tailored feed of things they liked or were interested in. Campaigners say algorithms are fueling the prevalence of sexual violence in Australia, in particular exposing young people to misogynistic manosphere material. They argue forcing people to opt into them would make for stronger law.
3: This is the latest world news from the BBC. Canadian tariffs on a range of US goods worth around $20 billion have come into effect. As trade negotiations between the US and Canada collapsed last month, President Trump slapped 50% tariffs on some $20 billion worth of Canadian products. Canada will double the rate of existing tariffs that Canadian businesses pay on imported American steel and aluminium products. President Volodymyr Zelensky says overnight Russian attacks across Ukraine were aimed at causing as much harm to life as possible. He said two people had been killed and at least 10 injured as the Russians used ballistic, cruise and anti-ship missiles and jet-powered drones. A train was struck in the Sumy region. Pakistan has said that all Afghan students studying medicine and dentistry at its colleges must return to Afghanistan. Relations between the two neighbours have plummeted over the issue of cross-border militancy. Caroline Davis reports.
7: In a letter sent to almost 180 medical and dental colleges, the council told college heads that this was a matter of the highest priority and relates to national policy directions. No form of facilitation of Afghan nationals is permitted until further orders, it states. Failure to follow this directive will be viewed seriously and may attract regulatory action, it warned. It's unclear how many students this will impact. The relationship between Pakistan and Afghanistan has dramatically deteriorated over the last year. Pakistan accuses the Afghan Taliban government of harbouring militant groups, which the Afghan Taliban have denied.
3: Three works of art have been stolen from the Renoir Museum in Cagnes-sur-Mer in southern France. The mayor said the thieves broke into the gallery early on Tuesday and took off with four pieces. One was abandoned after police responded, arriving just 5 minutes after the break-in was detected. The mayor estimated the value of the stolen artwork at $10 million. Museum security is a growing concern in France, especially after the heist at the Louvre in Paris a year ago. Around $100 million worth of historic jewellery from that theft is still missing. BBC News.
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0: We hope all is well with you and yours. We hope the music makes things even better, of course. Charles Erland up next on the Hammond B3 and the title cut to his recording, Blowing the Blues Away.

There is a tune with just the right title for it, Blowing the Blues Away, from Charles Erlin. That's also the title cut from the CD of the same name. And a great quintet here. Charles on the Hammond B3, of course. Eric Alexander on tenor. James Rotundi, trumpet. Bob DeVos, guitar. And Greg Rockingham on drums. Well, you're listening to Jazz with Dave Schwann. And up next, the late, great Joey DeFrancesco, who collaborated with Christian McBride and Christian's big band on a Grammy-winning recording called For Jimmy, Wes, and Oliver, honoring Jimmy Smith, Wes Montgomery, and Oliver Nelson. Here's Joey and Christian without the big band, but joined by Mark Whitfield on guitar and Quincy Phillips on drums. Just these four guys here. Christian on bass, Joey on the organ, Mark on guitar, Quincy Phillips drums, with Freddie Hubbard's Up Jumped Spring.

Jimmy, Wes and Oliver, Christian McBride, and on many cuts on the recording, Grammy winning, by the way, featuring Christian's tremendous big band. You're listening to Jazz with Dave Schwann. Here is guitarist Joe Pass. This was recorded at a club called Dante's in North Hollywood in December of 1974. The recording is called Resonance, and the tune is called Come Rain or Come Shine.

Freddie Hubbard's Up Jumped Spring. Great arrangement there with Christian McBride on bass, the late great Joey DeFrancesco on organ. Christian and Joey were lifelong friends. Mark Whitfield on guitar, Quincy Phillips on drums, all four great friends. And that is from the album for

Guitar virtuoso Joe Pass, live at Dante's, the club in North Hollywood, in December of 1974 with Come Rain or Come Shine from his recording Resonance. And Joe was joined by Jim Hugart on bass and Frank Severino on drums. You're listening to Jazz with Dave Schwann. Thank you once again for joining us, and please stay with us for a lot of great music ahead.

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3: The weather forecast for Quartzsite today is partly cloudy with a low around 82, sunny tomorrow with a high near 108. In Parker, partly cloudy tonight with a low around 81, sunny tomorrow with a high near 107. And partly cloudy in Yuma this evening with a low around 86 and a west-northwest wind around 5 miles per hour, sunny tomorrow with a high near 108.
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0: Bassist Chris Mondak is up next with his quintet featuring Hunter Smith on sax, Gabe Feldman on piano, Lyndon McCarty on guitar, and Chris Broomhead on drums. This is from Chris's recording called Glass Spheres, and the opening cut, Low.

bassist Chris Mondeck from his recording Glass Spheres and his tune called Low, L-O-W. Chris on bass with Hunter Smith on sax, Gabe Feldman on piano, Lyndon McCarty on guitar, and Chris Broomhead on drums. You're listening to Jazz with Dave Schwann. Once again, our thanks for joining us and supporting this great American music. Let's slow things down a little bit with vibraphonist Joe Locke. Joe and his quartet here did a great recording called Moment to Moment, featuring the music of Henry Mancini. Here is Dreamsville.

Joe Locke, and the music of Henry Mancini from Joe's recording Moment to Moment and Dreamsville. Joe on vibes, Billy Childs, the pianist, Eddie Gomez on bass, and Gene Jackson on drums. Here's pianist Steve Million from his recording What I Meant to Say, and a tune he wrote in tribute to his daughter. It's called Missing Page.

Missing Page. That's a tune written by the pianist we heard, Steve Millian, in tribute to his daughter. From the recording, What I Meant to Say, Steve and Steve Cardenas on guitar, John Sims on bass, and Ron Vincent on drums. Here's Bob Minzer and the WDR Big Band.

0: One of Bob Mincer's lively, upbeat tunes on the album Soundscapes. It's called The Conversation. Bob Mincer leading the WDR Big Band based in Cologne, Germany. And we heard Bob soloing on tenor sax, Billy Test on piano, and Andy Hunter on trombone. And before that, pianist Steve Million with Missing Page.
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3: BBC News with David Harper. The authorities in Saudi Arabia say that operations at some of its energy facilities have had to be halted after drone and missile attacks by the Iranian-backed Houthis in Yemen. The Saudis say that more than 70 people have been wounded. Targets include the King Khalid Military Airbase, Abha International Airport, and facilities belonging to the state-owned oil giant Aramco. Our global affairs reporter Sebastian Usher says it comes after days of heavy battles in Yemen, where a Saudi-led coalition is fighting the Iranian-backed Houthis.
4: There are pro-government forces which are backed by the Saudis and have Saudi air support, which are battling the Houthis in several areas in Yemen. The Houthis launch an assault towards coastal areas, towards Bab al-Mandab, to tighten control of that. Back on Thursday, in a counter move, these pro-government forces have been attacking Houthi forces pretty much all over the place. And the reports we're getting is they're making quite serious gains in doing that.
3: The British government is to announce a ban on goods produced in Israeli settlements in the occupied West Bank in what's been framed as a move to bolster support for a two-state solution. The Israeli president, Isaac Herzog, has said that if taken, the decision will be on the wrong side of history. The US ambassador to Israel has warned there may be a response from the federal or state governments. President Volodymyr Zelensky says overnight Russian attacks across Ukraine were aimed at causing as much harm to life as possible. He said two people had been killed and at least 10 injured as the Russians used missiles and jet-powered drones. Abdujalil Abdurasulov reports from Kiev.
5: The air raid alert continued through most of the night and into the morning. Ukraine's emergency services say that about 50 buildings and facilities were hit during the attack. Among them are residential buildings, a school, and a petrol station. A market in the southern city of Odessa was also damaged during the strikes. In addition, Russian drones hit two passenger trains. Moscow has confirmed they carried out the attack, but the strikes, they say, focused on military targets only.
3: Australia will give people the option of switching off computer algorithms that push content into their social media feeds as part of proposed laws aimed at improving online safety. If the new rules are approved, Australia would have the world's toughest policy on algorithmic feeds and follow the country's pioneering ban on social media for under-16s. Opponents have raised concerns about possible censorship. Those in favour of the move say technology fuels the prevalence of sexual violence in Australia. The BBC asked these people in Sydney what they thought of the policy.
6: I would definitely turn it off.
7: I think it's a little bit weird if they turn it off. I want to see, like, what this algorithm has catered towards me.
8: Don't necessarily think that I'd like my algorithm completely turned off. I don't know if there's any way to turn the algorithm down so it's not so intense.
9: I think it's a pretty good idea.
3: World News from the BBC. Nepal is working to restore road links to communities cut off by the mudslides and floods that devastated much of the country 2 weeks ago. Both China and India are offering temporary Bailey bridges, but until roads are repaired, many can't be put in place. The search continues for people missing at hydro power stations, and Prime Minister Belendra Shah has promised there will be no let-up in rescue operations. The Hungarian foreign minister says 10 Russian diplomats have been expelled from the country for engaging in so-called unacceptable activities. Onita Urban has said the move was to protect Hungary's security and did not mean Budapest was breaking diplomatic ties with Moscow. She added necessary dialogue would continue. The president of the European Commission has described the large turnout for the funeral of the convicted war criminal Ratko Mladic in Serbia's capital Belgrade on Monday as shocking and regrettable. Ursula von der Leyen said she was particularly troubled by the presence of senior Serbian officials and said it could undermine the country's plans to join the European Union. Mladic died in prison last month after being convicted of genocide, war crimes and crimes against humanity. Two works of art have been stolen from the Renoir Museum in Cagnes-sur-Mer in southern France. The mayor said the thieves broke into the gallery early on Tuesday and took off with four pieces. Hugh Schofield reports.
9: The museum's alarm sounded shortly before 6 o'clock in the morning, and within minutes, police were at the scene. Two individuals had broken into the museum. According to local newspaper reports, the four works that were removed are all original Renoir, including two portraits of women and one of his young son, Claude. The museum was created in the house where Renoir spent the last years of his life, on a hill overlooking the Mediterranean. Museum security in France has become a major source of concern, especially after the heist at the Louvre in Paris a year ago, from where a large collection of historic jewellery is still missing.
3: Our correspondent Hugh Schofield reporting. And that's the latest BBC News.
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10: In Yuma County, what goes into the soil can affect everyone. Treated human waste, known as biosolids, is used as fertilizer, bringing nutrients back to the land and keeping waste out of landfills. 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Who is responsible for oversight, and what does the evidence show? A three-part series into biosolids, agriculture, and public health in Yuma County. 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

recorded in L.A. in June of 1962. Ella Fitzgerald with Lou Levy at the piano. Herb Ellis was the guitarist. Joe Mandrigan on bass and Stan Levy on drums. From a compilation in the Compact Jazz series, Ella Fitzgerald with Night in Tunisia. And it was Kenya to start that set from trombonist J.J. Johnson's album Let's Hang Out. J.J. Johnson with saxophonist Ralph Moore, trumpet player Terrence Blanchard. Stanley Cowell was the pianist with bassist Rufus Reed and drummer Victor Lewis. We're listening to jazz. I'm John Hill. Here's guitarist Stanley Jordan with Fun Dance.

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3: The weather forecast for Yuma today is sunny with a high near 108 and a north wind around 5 to 10 miles per hour. Partly cloudy tonight with a low around 86. Sunny in Quartzsite with a high near 108. Partly cloudy tonight with a low around 83. And sunny in Parker with a high near 107. Mostly clear this evening with a low around 82.

from his album called In Good Company, vocalist Joe Williams, along with pianist and vocalist Shirley Horn and her trio, doing a tune written by Gene McDaniels called Too Good to Be True. And that was preceded by saxophonist Eric Person from an album called Blue Vision, featuring Houston Person, not related directly, though they might be cousins. Eric Person with a song there called Old Hat Feathers, with Adam Kippel at the Hammond B3, guitarist Pete McCann, and drummer Tony Jefferson. Starting the set, pianist Les McCann from his album Much Less. The tune Love for Sale, with Leroy Vinegar on bass and Donald Dean on drums. We're listening to jazz

0: from organist Jimmy McGriff and saxophonist Hank Crawford. That was a Clifford Brown tune called Sandu from their album Crunch Time, with Melvin Sparks there on guitar and the drummer Bernard Pretty Purdy. We began the set with trumpeter Nicholas Payton, heard also on the Fender Rhodes keyboard, with Ron Carter on bass, Kareem Riggins on drums, the tune Levin's Lope from the Nick Payton album Smoke Sessions. I'm John Hill. Thanks for joining me for Jazz This Hour. As always, my pleasure. And if you have any questions, comments, or suggestions about anything that you've heard, you can always reach out via email to jazznetwork@wfmt.com. I'll see you later.
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3: BBC News with David Harper. The authorities in Saudi Arabia say that operations at some of its energy facilities have had to be halted after drone and missile attacks by the Iranian-backed Houthis in Yemen. The Saudi-led coalition has been fighting the Houthis has vowed to respond firmly. Here's Sebastian Usher.
4: Part of the things that have led to this latest escalation inside Yemen was an assault that the Houthis launched last Thursday towards coastal areas, which the Bab el-Mandeb Strait, which if they took control of that, of course it would give them greater control of the Bab el-Mandeb Strait, and essentially they could possibly close the whole thing down. So there's that element. But within the fighting in Yemen, what we're hearing at the moment, the pro-government forces backed by Saudi Arabia are staging quite a strong response to the Houthis, but they have taken towns. The big question is whether that will continue, whether that will change the equation.
3: The British government is to announce a ban on goods produced in Israeli settlements in the occupied West Bank, in what's been framed as a move to bolster support for a two-state solution. The Israeli president, Isaac Herzog, said that if taken, the decision will be on the wrong side of history. Rob Watson reports.
5: The argument of the critics is that the danger in the policy is that you end up emboldening the right in Israeli politics, and if European governments like the British government would like to see a change of government in Israel, it's maybe not very smart, and that it threatens cooperation with Israel. So that is the argument against it. I mean, again, what the British government would counter with is saying, look, you know, it is our policy to try and oppose anything that would derail a two-state solution, and that we are in line with other European countries.
3: Opposition leaders in Israel have accused Prime Minister Benjamin Netanyahu of being unfit to hold office after a report alleged he had ignored a warning from the UAE of a planned Hamas operation. It was given just days before the October the 7th attacks, according to the Israeli newspaper Haaretz. Mr. Netanyahu's office called the report a total lie. Australia will give people the option of switching off algorithms that push content into their social media feeds. It follows the country's ban on social media for under 16s. With more, here's Simon Atkinson.
6: Under the plan, called My Feed, My Way, platforms must let users turn off their algorithm through pop-up messages or face heavy fines. Australia's Prime Minister, Anthony Albanese, says it's about giving people more choice about what they see online, and an opportunity to break the cycle of so-called doom-scrolling if they wanted to. But the government says it expects many people who would want to keep the algorithms receiving a tailored feed of things they liked or were interested in. Campaigners say algorithms are fueling the prevalence of sexual violence in Australia, in particular exposing young people to misogynistic manosphere material. They argue forcing people to opt into them would make for stronger law.
3: World News from the BBC. An American organization that analyzes land temperature says the section of mountain whose collapse triggered the devastating floods in Nepal and China had recently been exceptionally warm. Barclay Earth estimated that temperatures on the glacier averaged 5 degrees Celsius for the 5 days leading up to the collapse, having not exceeded 4 degrees at this time of year in 55 years of records. President Volodymyr Zelensky says Russia has carried out a daytime attack on a building of the We Are Ukraine TV channel in Kyiv. Journalists were on air when the building was struck, and at least 5 people were wounded. The city's mayor says that 3 people have been killed in Russian attacks that resumed overnight following a brief truce. The Hungarian foreign minister says 10 Russian diplomats are being expelled from the country for engaging in so-called unacceptable activities. Onitor Orban said the move was to protect Hungary's security and did not mean Budapest was breaking diplomatic ties with Moscow. She added that necessary dialogue would continue. Moscow has vowed a painful response. Thieves have broken into a museum in southern France dedicated to the Impressionist painter Pierre-Auguste Renoir, stealing 2 works of art worth millions of dollars. Officials said they entered the building in Cagnes-sur-Mer early on Tuesday, but fled after alarms alerted police. Museum security is a growing concern in France, especially after the Louvre heist in Paris a year ago, as Hugh Schofield explains.
7: You've got to distinguish, perhaps, between the Louvre, where, you know, is possibly the most famous museum in the world, where everyone expects there to be an extremely high standard of security, which was clearly lacking for the heist a year ago, and, you know, this very, very rich and extensive network of smaller museums around the country, which are very, very exposed, and which are now being targeted more and more by unscrupulous thieves. They will argue that their system of security actually functioned, and, you know, I think they're fairly confident that they will catch these people, because they really only had 5 minutes in there before the police were on their tail.
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samba and cachaça in Brazil. Yes, it's 5 o'clock somewhere. The brilliant Michael Franks singing about one of his favorite places, Brazil, the title track from his album Rendezvous in Rio. Michael Franks with Charles Blinzig on keyboards. Romero Lubambo was the guitarist, with Sergio Brandão on bass, Café doing percussion. Chris Hunter was the saxophonist, preceded by guitarist Larry Coryell, recorded live in Bahia, at an outdoor plaza, in fact. Live from Bahia is the name of the album. We heard the Milton Nascimento tune, Vera Cruz, again with guitarist Romero Lubambo, along with Dori Caymmi. Billy Cobham was the drummer, Donald Harrison on saxophone, Marcio Monterroyos played trumpet, Luis Avilar on keys, Nico Asunciao was the bassist, with percussionists Monica Millet and Bashiri Johnson. Larry Coryell, live from Bahia, opening the set. We're listening to jazz. I'm John Hill. Guitarist Luis Bonfa with

0: If you're tired of listening to long commercials before finally hearing music, look no further. We've got you covered. 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
2: The weather forecast for Yuma today is sunny with a high near 108 and a north wind around 5 to 10 miles per hour. Partly cloudy tonight with a low around 86. Sunny in Quartzsite with a high near 108, partly cloudy tonight with a low around 83, and sunny in Parker with a high near 107, mostly clear this evening with a low around 82.
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from an album titled As We Are, guitarist Dave Stryker with a string quartet, in addition to bassist John Patitucci, Julian Shore on piano, and Brian Blade on drums. That was a Dave Stryker original called Hope from As We Are. And we heard the Ahmad Jamal Trio doing Poinciana with Israel Crosby on bass and drummer Vernell Fournier, originally released on an album by the trio titled But Not For Me, recorded live at the Pershing. However, it also popped up in the soundtrack of the motion picture Bridges of Madison County by jazz aficionado Clint Eastwood. There were actually two releases attached to that movie. First, the original soundtrack, and then they released an additional Remembering Madison County disc containing lots of tunes by the great vocalist Johnny Hartman and the tune that started the set, Poinciana, by the Ahmad Jamal Trio. We're listening to jazz.

0: It's a Buddy Rich tribute band recorded in 1994 from an album called Burning for Buddy, a tribute to the music of Buddy Rich, put together by Rush drummer Neil Peart. It includes the talents of nearly 20 drummers from across the musical spectrum: Joe Morello, Marvin Smitty Smith, Billy Cobham, Omar Hakim, Dave Weckl, Ed Shaughnessy, Bill Bruford, Mino Sinelu, Max Roach, Steve Gadd, Steve Smith, to name a few. Of course, the tune we just heard, Pick Up the Pieces. Just ahead of it, we heard from organist Mike LaDon and his Groover Quartet, La La Means I Love You, from an album called That Feeling. Eric Alexander there on saxophone. And we began the set with vocalist Nicole Henry, her album called Time to Love Again, the song Stevie Wonder's Overjoyed. I'm John Hill. Thanks for joining me for another hour of jazz. I'll see you later.
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3: BBC News with David Harper. The authorities in Saudi Arabia say that operations at some of its energy facilities have had to be halted after drone and missile attacks by the Iranian-backed Houthis in Yemen. The Saudis say that more than 70 people have been wounded. Targets include a military airbase, an international airport, and oil infrastructure. Sebastian Usher reports.
4: The confrontation between the Houthis and Saudi Arabia has escalated in recent weeks as the Iranian-backed group, which still controls large areas of Yemen, has targeted Saudi ships carrying oil through the Bab al-Mandeb Strait. The Saudis have switched to this route to bypass Iran's almost total shutdown of the Strait of Hormuz. This latest showdown has resulted in the long, dormant war in Yemen reigniting. The past 5 days have seen heavy fighting there as the Houthis have been battling pro-government forces backed by the Saudis in coastal areas in a bid to tighten their control of the Bab al-Mandeb.
3: The British government is to announce a ban on goods produced in Israeli settlements in the occupied West Bank, in what's been framed as a move to bolster support for a two-state solution. The Israeli president, Isaac Herzog, has said that if taken, the decision will be on the wrong side of history. Our Middle East correspondent, Yolande Nell, has been considering how Israel might respond.
5: Well, I did try yesterday to doorstep the foreign secretary in Israel to try to get more details about what Israel was planning, but he declined to answer my questions. We do know, though, that when the Netherlands took a similar step to this, they had Dutch diplomats who were present at the US-led Center for Coordination of Post-War Gaza, really overseeing the shaky Gaza ceasefire. They were expelled from there. And, of course, the UK does have a big presence at that centre. That is thought to be one possible retaliation.
3: Opposition leaders in Israel have accused Prime Minister Benjamin Netanyahu of being unfit to hold office after a report alleged he had ignored a warning from the UAE of a planned Hamas operation. An Israeli newspaper said it was given just days before the October the 7th attacks. Mr. Netanyahu's office has called the report a total lie. One of his main challengers in the upcoming election said he knows it to be true. Australia will give people the option of switching off computer algorithms that push content into their social media feeds as part of proposed laws aimed at improving online safety. It follows the country's pioneering ban on social media for under-16s. The recent announcement has divided opinions in Sydney.
6: My social media algorithm, for me, I'd probably just keep it on like as it is.
7: I'm not that into it. It just serves you pretty average stuff, I think.
8: Tried to kind of curate my algorithm a little bit, but I always get kind of pulled into these little echo chambers.
9: It's interesting because as soon as we talk or I'm looking for something online, all of a sudden I'll get all these ads.
3: World News from the BBC. An American organization that analyzes land temperature says the section of mountain whose collapse triggered the devastating floods in Nepal and Tibet had recently been exceptionally warm. Both countries have said that climate change was responsible for the catastrophe 2 weeks ago. With more detail, here's Charles Haviland.
10: The glacial collapse on the Langtang Lirung mountain produced an avalanche of ice and rock, mudslides and flooding that to date have killed 1,400 people and left nearly 6,000 missing. Using extensive local data, the California-based research NGO Barclay Earth now concludes that temperatures on the glacier had for days averaged 5 degrees Celsius, having not exceeded 4 degrees since records began. Other experts caution that high temperatures in themselves didn't necessarily trigger the collapse. They're examining small, longer-term movements observed in the underlying rock.
3: President Volodymyr Zelensky says Russia has carried out a daytime attack on a building of the We Are Ukraine TV channel in Kyiv. At least 5 people were wounded. The city's mayor says that 3 people have been killed in Russian attacks that resumed overnight following a brief truce while President Trump's envoys were visiting the capital. The Russian authorities reported overnight Russian attacks in overnight Ukrainian attacks in the Bryansk region and Crimea. The Hungarian foreign minister says 10 Russian diplomats are being expelled from the country for engaging in so-called unacceptable activities. Onyszer Orbán said the move was to protect Hungary's security and did not mean Budapest was breaking diplomatic ties with Moscow. Pakistan has said that all Afghan students studying medicine and dentistry at its colleges must return to Afghanistan. It has also banned new medical or dental students from Afghanistan. Pakistan's Medical and Dental Council issued the directive as relations between the two neighbours plummet over the issue of cross-border militancy. Pakistan has been sending Afghans home for the past 3 years, including both registered and unregistered migrants. BBC News.
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12: In Yuma County, what goes into the soil can affect everyone. 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A 3-part series into biosolids, agriculture, and public health in Yuma County. 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

Ayers, with bassist Ray Brown and the drummer Varney Barlow. The album, Deciphering the Message, from Micaiah McCraven. That was preceded by saxophonist Stanley Turrentine from his album called Tea Time, the song The Island. Stan with Kenny Drew Jr. on keys. Dave Stryker was the guitarist, Dwayne Dolphin on bass, and Mark Johnson on drums. And we opened the set with vocalist Claire Martin. Claire Martin, along with trombonist and arranger Colm Au. Songs and Stories is the name of the collection, and the song was I Concentrate on You. Colm Au, Claire Martin, with a tenor saxophone solo taken there by Nadeem Taimori. We're listening to jazz. I'm John Hill. From Lost Tribes, the Zawinul Syndicate with San Sebastian.

The album is called Deciphering the Message. It's an album of mashups from the Blue Note Records catalog, created by drummer and beat scientist Micaiah McCraven. That was a song written by pianist Jack Wilson called CFD, which Micaiah decided to call DFC. Micaiah's group includes saxophonist Greg Ward, guitarist Matt Gold, Junius Paul on bass, and Micaiah playing kalimba, guitar, drums, and various percussion. Jack Wilson's group included the vibist Roy

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2: The weather forecast for Parker today is sunny with a high near 107, a west wind around 5 miles per hour, mostly clear tonight with a low around 82. Sunny in Quartzsite with a high near 108, partly cloudy tonight with a low around 83. And sunny in Yuma with a high near 108, partly cloudy this evening with a low around 86.
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recorded live at the Blue Note in New York in March of 2003, trombonist Conrad Herwig. The album titled Another Kind of Blue, the Latin Side of Miles Davis, Flamenco Sketches. Conrad Herwig with trumpet player Brian Lynch. Mario Rivera played baritone saxophone, alto saxophonist Paquito de Rivera. On flute, Dave Valentin. Edsel Gomez was the pianist. Bassist John Benitez. The drummer Robbie Amin. And Richie Flores on congas. We began the set with the DeFade family, Pittsburgh's own DeFade family, from their album called New Frontiers, Soul Searchin', written by the alto saxophonist Ray A. DeFade, Eric DeFade taking the tenor saxophone solo, Steve McKnight on trumpet, Ray DeFade, not Ray A, Ray DeFade on drums, with bassist Anton DeFade. And the album also includes vocals from Dorette DeFade, Kelly DeFade, and Kiela DeFade. So the entire family, well, not the entire family, but pretty much all the musicians in the family on this album called New Frontiers, with the tune Soul Searchin' opening that set. We're listening to jazz

0: with pianist Lawrence Hobgood, bassist Christian McBride, and drummer Willie Jones III, vocalist Kurt Elling from his album Night Moves with A New Body and Soul. And beginning the set, pianist Pete Malinverney from his album On the Town. Pete Malinverney plays Leonard Bernstein, the song Cool, with bassist Ogana Okegwo and drummer Jeff Hamilton. I'm John Hill. Thanks for joining me for another hour of jazz. I'll see you later.
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And we're glad you could join us for our Tuesday edition of The Bridge. We are Border Radio, KOFA, and that's Kermit Lynch with his version of a song originally recorded by Hank Williams, Take These Chains From My Heart. I'm Dave Reed. Coming up in a little bit, we're going to hear some blues from Memphis Minnie and Robert Cray. I've also got some Pearl Jam coming up. I've got Mary Gaucher with her song Brothers in a few moments. Before that, John Fogerty's Centerfield. But first, this is Indigo Elephant from last year's The Art of Erosion. This is a collaboration with Mare. It's called Don't Want to See It.

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That's Dale Boyle with All Gone Now as we continue the bridge on Border Radio KOFA. I'm Dave Reek. In a moment, Robert Cray is going to do his song 24/7 Man. Before that, though, Memphis Mini is going to do the classic Nothing and Ramblin'. But this is a track from the Sinners soundtrack, Haley Steinfeld. This is called Dangerous.

That's a weird track from Joseph Arthur. It was recorded live at the World Cafe back in 2002. I donated myself to the Mexican Army. You're listening to The Bridge on Border Radio. I've got some Pearl Jam coming up. We're going to hear Nothing Man. Before that, Johnny Gilbert with Zombie. We're going to hear Sons of New York with Major Hour. But first, this is Chuck Cheeseman and a little instrumental track called South Branch.

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0: And that's Okraville River, recorded live at the World Cafe with Unless It's Kicks. And that's how we're wrapping up our first hour of the bridge on a Tuesday morning. Coming up a little bit, we're going to hear some Nora Jones, also some Rod Stewart, and even some B.B. King. Here's the hitman, Charlie McCoy, from his Harping the Blues album from 1975. We took this right off the vinyl. This is his version of Working Man's Blues.
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2: The weather forecast for Parker today is sunny with a high near 107, a west wind around 5 miles per hour, mostly clear tonight with a low around 82. Sunny in Quartzsite with a high near 108, partly cloudy tonight with a low around 83. And sunny in Yuma with a high near 108, partly cloudy this evening with a low around 86.
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That's Nora Jones kicking off our 7 o'clock hour. We are at the Bridge on Border Radio, KWFA. I'm Dave Rake. That's from her 2020 album, Pick Me Off the Floor. That's the way the world goes round. Later this hour, we're going to hear from Amy Winehouse. I've also got some Harry Styles coming up and some B.B. King. We're going to hear Amy Spies and the Orphan Brigade in a moment with their track, There Used to Be Horses Here. Brittany Davis is going to do a track called Separcom. But first, this is from Shoebox Letters, If You Weren't You.

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Yeah, you

Going back to 2021, his Tears of Hercules album. That's Rod Stewart with One More Time. As we continue with The Bridge on this Tuesday morning, I'm Dave Reek. Hope you're having a great day. I've got one of my favorite artists, B.B. King, coming up. We're going to hear his version of Every Day I Have the Blues. Before that, though, Albert King is going to do his version of Born Under a Bad Sign. And right now, this is the artist Toth, a brand new track called Not Broken.

And that's Harry Styles with the title track from his 2019 release, Fine Line. 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We're going to hear Amy Winehouse's Cherry. Frankie's going to song called Dream Reader. But first, this is a group out of Tucson, Nossa Bossa Nova. They specialize in Brazilian music, and this is their version of Formosa.

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And that's the artist Bahamas with Lost in the Light as we're wrapping up our 7 o'clock hour of the bridge here on a Tuesday morning. Got time for one more jam, and then our next hour, the 8 o'clock hour, we'll kick off with some Lola Young. I've got some Indigenous coming up, the A La La's, and even the Moving Violations. This is the Joe Marcinek Band. They call this one the Night Owl on Border Radio KOFA.

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2: The weather forecast for Yuma today is sunny with a high near 108 and a north wind around 5 to 10 miles per hour. Partly cloudy tonight with a low around 86. Sunny in Quartzsite with a high near 108. Partly cloudy tonight with a low around 83. And sunny in Parker with a high near 107. Mostly clear this evening with a low around 82.
3: In Yuma County, what goes into the soil can affect everyone. Treated human waste, known as biosolids, is used as fertilizer, bringing nutrients back to the land and keeping waste out of landfills. But residents and farmers are raising concerns about odors, flies, and possible health risks. Who is responsible for oversight, and what does the evidence show? A three-part series into biosolids, agriculture, and public health in Yuma County. The Cost of Waste. Find our series at kawc.org.

And that's Loli Young with her track Messy as we kick off our 8 o'clock hour of the bridge on this Tuesday morning. I'm Dave Rieck. I'm glad you're with us. I've got a Native American band, Indigenous, coming up later this hour. Also some Sun Volt and even some John Lennon. Right now, though, this is Nuke the Soup from their album Dancing on the Edge. This is My Angel Does.

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And that's the band World Party, which is led by Carl Wallinger. And from their Bang World Party album, that was Sunshine. You're listening to The Bridge, bridging together all kinds of music here on Border Radio. I've got Sena Earhart coming up in a few moments with her track On the Clock. Before that, though, the Native American band Indigenous is going to do their song You Were the One. But right now, this is brand new from Dale Watson, a little tribute to some of his heroes, Willie Waylon and Whiskey.

That's a group called the Rosebuds, recorded live at the World Cafe with their track, Get Up, Get Out. I'm Dave Reed. Coming up in a few moments, so we'll hear new music from Jalen Ngonda called Doctrine of Love. Before that, Sunvolt with Promise the World. The Moving Violations will do Bulgar in the Pod. But right now, this is the A La La's and their track, Dust, on 94.7 FM KOFA Border Radio.

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A little throwback to yesterday's Labor Day program. That was John Lennon with Working Class Hero. I'm Dave Reed. Glad to be with you this morning. I hope you can stick around for one more hour of The Bridge. In our 9 o'clock hour, we'll kick things off with some Margot Kilker. I've got some Lyra Lynn coming up. We're also going to hear from a Flagstaff band. They're called Towers. Right now, this group calls themselves the Mashville Brigade, and this is their bluegrass version of Going Across the Sea on Border Radio KOFA.

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2: The weather forecast for Parker today is sunny with a high near 107, a west wind around 5 miles per hour, mostly clear tonight with a low around 82. Sunny in Quartzsite with a high near 108, partly cloudy tonight with a low around 83, and sunny in Yuma with a high near 108, partly cloudy this evening with a low around 86.
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Kicking off the final hour of the bridge on this Tuesday morning with Margot Kilker, a tune called That River. I'm Dave Reed. Coming up later this hour, we're going to hear our Flagstaff band. They're called Towers. I've also got some Iron and Wine coming up and some Paramore. Right now, though, this is Zoe. We're going to hear Zoe Nutt with How Does It Feel? Before that, Jeff Plankenhorn's going to do Alone at Sea. But first, this is Lyra Lynn from the comic book Cowboy album that came out last year. This is called Cherry Tree.

And that's the band Paramore from their brand new Eyes album. That was Misguided Ghosts. And you're listening to The Bridge. We are Border Radio, KOFA, your local public radio station. Coming up in a little bit, we're going to hear a band called Wax and their track Elmira Lane. Before that, though, we're going to have a tribute to Jackson Browne, Bob Schneider, doing a version of Running on Empty. But right now, this is brand new from Jesse Wells, a little political. It's called Join ICE.

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That's a project by Aaron Hoffman. He calls it Sunreal, and that's all one word. And a track called 1,000 Highways. As we continue with The Bridge, you're tuned to Border Radio, KOFA. I'm Dave Rico. We're having a fantastic Tuesday morning. We're going to hear Jazz Bar from Dreamcatcher in a few moments. Also one of my favorite bands, The Radiators. They're going to do their track like Dreamers Do. Sun Seals is going to be rocking and rolling tonight. But first, this is a band from Flagstaff. They're called Towers. And from their Gray Fidelity album, this is All Right.

And that's the band Iron and Wine, recorded live at the Will Cafe with their track Boy with a Coin. And that's how we're wrapping up our Tuesday edition of The Bridge on Border Radio. I'm Dave Reich. Stay with us. The KEWC news team is going to bring us Yuma Edition in just a few moments. We're going to wrap up the hour with a couple of sisters. They're the McDonald sisters. They perform as Cassie and Maggie. And from their Fresh Airs album, this little jam, they call this Stop, Drop, and Reel on Border Radio KOFA.

0: 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We have been a service of Arizona Western College since 1970.
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2: Good morning. You're listening to Yuma Edition. I'm Victor Calderon. On today's show, our guest is Warren Peterson. He has served as the Arizona Senate President. We'll talk about serving in Arizona's legislature, working with Yuma County Republicans, and his run for Attorney General. Coming up on Yuma Edition.

0: Okay. We are on.
1: Just go.
0: Good morning. You're listening to Yuma Edition. I'm Victor Calderon.
2: And I'm Alex.
0: Good morning. It's good to be back after the Labor Day holiday weekend.
2: Needed a little break there, I will say.
0: Yes. Yes. Well, we will get to shortly. Our guest today is Warren Peterson. He has served as the Arizona Senate President, and he's running for Attorney General. But first, we want to talk about what's going on in Yuma. And breaking news, it's still hot. Are we on? Okay, I think we're on. So the news is that there is an extreme heat warning from pretty much now, 10 a.m., it started, and it goes until 8 p.m. on Thursday. And so extreme heat warning. And I thought we were done with that. I thought we had left that behind in August. I guess not.
2: No, and you know what I did? Since we had, like, that 3-day weekend, I was at home. I was cleaning, organizing, and I took out my fall decorations. Mm-hmm. So it feels toasty and cozy inside, and then you go outside, and you're like, what's going on out here?
0: Yes.
2: But, yeah.
0: It's not really feeling
2: We're
0: like fall in Arizona,
2: it,
0: or maybe it is fall in Arizona. It's just, you know, different from fall in like Massachusetts or somewhere. So we also want to talk about how last night there was a big dinner.
2: Which you were at. Tell
0: Yuma,
2: us about it.
0: Yuma County Republicans. And it was the following special guests. Andy Biggs was running for governor. Sina Kerr was running for lieutenant governor. And people remember she served in this district. Her district in the Arizona legislature included part of Yuma County. And then also Warren Peterson, who we'll hear from shortly. Also Elijah Norton, who's running for state treasurer. Alex Collodin, thank you, who's running for secretary of state. And Les Presmick, who's running for mine inspector. So it's a chance for local, Republicans, local, voters to meet the candidates, you know, face to face, ask them the questions. I'm sure there was some, question and answer session and people were able to meet them face to face. And yeah,
2: there as a reporter getting some interviews. Who did you get to speak to?
0: Yes. So I got some comment from Andy Biggs. If we can play that shortly, I want to say that I asked Congressman Biggs, if elected, what would he focus on for Arizonans? And because he's running against our current governor, Katie Hobbs. And so if we can play that clip, please.
3: First of all, is affordability and the economy. It's overall economy. It's microeconomy. How do we get our gas prices lower? How are you able to get your groceries? How are you able to live the American dream? How do we make housing more affordable? We have a plan for those things, and that's number one. Number two is we want people to be safe here, and we have a very high fentanyl overdose death rate here, which is now leading the country in per capita. That's bad. We want to attack that. And then the third thing is, of course, we want to talk about education, we want to talk about power, etc., but we have to fix the water issue. She is, I feel she let us down on the Colorado River negotiations. I feel those were handled poorly. But also, we have a lot of water underground here that, quite frankly, is a water management issue, and she's out there telling the world that we don't have enough water. We do. We just have to manage it.
0: So we'll have more from my interview with Andy Biggs, Congressman Andy Biggs, running for Arizona governor. I also spoke with Sina Kerr, who is running for lieutenant governor. So we'll have that later at KWC.org and on air.
2: Wow. Seems like it was a good turnout yesterday.
0: Yes. Yeah. Yes, very much so.
2: Some housekeeping notes here. NAU, School of Social Work, which we know they do a lot of the students get together, they try and figure out ways of how they can help the community. So they sent this out to me. Right now they're hosting a food pantry collection. They're collecting non-perishable food items to support Achieve Human Services. They're a nonprofit that help people with disabilities and others who face barriers to employment and independent living. So right now they're collecting like canned foods, rice, pasta, peanut butter, all that good stuff. We'll have that on our website to see where you can donate. Every year they also do the Campesinos Night?
0: Mm-hmm. I believe so, yes. They help
2: with
0: that as well.
2: They collect mittens and gloves for farm workers. So a lot of good work that they're doing. That's the NAU School of Social Work.
0: Yes.
2: And something else happening here tomorrow in our studios. We are currently looking for music volunteers, volunteer DJs, and we're hosting an open house. That's tomorrow, Wednesday, September 9th at 3:15 p.m. So we'll be meeting here in the MAC 141 in our studios. And yeah, we're just inviting anyone. We're doing it through that hour because it's the AWC Common Hour. So during that hour, there's usually no classes. So it's easier for students and staff that want to volunteer. They're able to come at that time and, you know, learn. We'll be getting a tour of the studio, letting them know what type of, you know, positions we'll be looking for volunteers. And, you know, these volunteers can be as involved as they want to, right?
0: Yes.
2: I had a student come in, I think it was Friday. He'll be coming to the open house. But yeah, they're just, you know, maybe you're into a certain type of music and you want to start a music show. You know, we're open to that.
0: And we know some of our hosts, we have obviously students, but we also have people from out in the community. We have Mark Martinez from the Yuma City Council. He might be recording.
2: He was in here earlier today.
0: Yes, he's been recording in our studios. And then we also have from the county, I can't think of the name
2: right now. Dave
0: Nash. Dave Nash, thank you. Dave Nash from Yuma County. And yeah, so we welcome anyone and everyone.
2: Yes. So
0: to join us,
2: we're going to be heading into break. And Victor, you want to take us into the break?
0: Yes. I do want to mention real quickly some big news that happened on Friday. So we've been following the case of BioFamily Clinic. And that is something that everyone's been following. And the current Attorney General, Chris Mays, so there were some charges against Irfan Fazil, the former doctor and owner of the now closed BioFamily Clinic, who was charged with multiple counts of fraud and theft. And so he pled on Friday, pled guilty to four counts in the Yuma County Superior Court as part of a plea bargain. And he will be formally sentenced on October 2nd. So, of course, more coming on that, and we will let folks know.
2: Well, yeah.
0: But with that, we're going to go to break. And when we come back, we will have Warren Peterson. He is running for Arizona Attorney General. So stay with us on Yuma Edition. Thank you for listening.

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2: 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The weather forecast for Yuma today is sunny with a high near 106 and a west-northwest wind around 5 to 10 miles per hour. Partly cloudy tonight with a low around 86. 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

0: Good morning. You're listening to Yuma Edition. I'm Victor. I'm here with Alexandra. And our guest today is Warren Peterson. He has served as the Arizona Senate President. And as we said, he is running for Arizona Attorney General. Thank you for being here this morning.
1: Thanks for having me on the show. Good to be with you guys.
0: So I want to start, by reminding our listeners that you are the former Majority Leader in the Arizona House of Representatives and most recently the State Senate President. So looking back on your time in the legislature, what are you most proud of?
1: Yeah, well, one of the biggest reasons I ran was to cut red tape. I'm a business guy. Owned a small business owner, and my background is real estate and law, and really wanted to make life easier for businesses. So I think the most rewarding things is I've been part of the largest tax cuts in Arizona history. Even the last 4 years in divided government, we have a governor that didn't really want to lower taxes, and yet we were still able to accomplish a tax increase every single year that she has been in office. One of the ones I'm really proud of that I sponsored was the tenant paid rental tax. We put that on her desk. She vetoed it, but we were able to get it back up to her and finally work out a deal where she ended up signing that. Also, I sponsored the bill that's known as the Universal Licensing Bill. So people who have occupational license that work in other states, when they come to Arizona, they don't have to start all over. They can immediately get licensed. So those are a couple of things I'm really proud of. I've also done things with permitting and licensing just to make the process easier for people. I think we can do much better. I'm not happy with how government interacts with people. I think it can do much, much better. But I am proud of the work that I've been able to do in kind of the regulatory red tape.
2: Is there some challenges that, Arizona business owners are facing right now that you would like to help improve?
1: Yeah, I mean, I think the process, like I said, licensing, permitting in general, I think it takes way too long. You know, we live in this modern era of technology where you can order something on Amazon, it'll be at your house in 30 minutes, and yet you go in and apply for a building permit and it might take you a year or 18 months, or some approvals can take as long as 4 years. I mean, it's crazy how long a lot of these government approvals take. And with the technology that we have, we should be able to do things a lot quicker because time is money. When a business has to wait, they have carrying costs, they have interest that they have to pay, and that gets passed on to the consumer. Businesses don't pay taxes. Businesses don't pay interest. The consumer who buys the product ends up paying all of that.
0: You mentioned divided government, and obviously we have a Democratic governor, we have a Republican-controlled legislature. Can you tell us, lay people, what that relationship is like? Obviously, there's some back and forth. Both sides try to get what they want, but talk about, in your opinion, how you've seen the relationship in the last few years.
1: Sure. I'm very much, one of the reasons I ran for Senate President is the institution's really important to me. I wanted to focus on decorum. I wanted to have respectful relationships. So my relationship with the governor on a lot of things has been agree to disagree. She's around 500 vetoes that she has done so far. And when it comes to the budget, you can't veto the budget, although she has vetoed the budget record number of times, but you ultimately have to get a budget signed, and so you have to reach a compromise. Over the last 4 years, we've sat down with her, and ultimately kind of where we've settled on is as we're working through the budget, it can't be too far right, it can't be too far left, and you keep working on a consensus. The budget has hundreds and hundreds of lines, so you just go line by line and ultimately hash everything out. That can be a very tedious process, very difficult, especially in divided government. But we've been able to deliver. And like I said, I think the proudest, thing I'm most proud of is we have been able to have a tax cut every single year of the 4 years I was the Senate President.
0: You mentioned the fact that, the 500 vetoes or so. What have been moments of agreement between yourself, between Republicans in the legislature and the governor?
1: Ultimately we have gotten agreement on all of our budgets. We took the Trump tax cuts, which are the largest tax cuts in Arizona history. We put those on her desk three times. She vetoed them three times. Finally, on the fourth time, we were able to work out enough things in the budget And with the tax cuts that we were able to finally get a consensus. And there's a lot of vanilla things in bills that are, that are less interesting, that she'll end up signing. But, we have had some, a record number of vetoes is what we've faced down at the legislature.
2: Let's talk a little bit about your visit here to Yuma. What brought you here? I know you were busy yesterday.
1: Yeah. We've been here quite a few times. I've done almost 550 events now since I've started campaigning for Attorney General. So we've been all over the state, but been here to Yuma a lot. Last night's event was really great. We're here for the Yuma County dinner with Scott Jennings and several, I think we had all the statewide candidates were here except for, outside of Kimberly Yee. I think everybody else was able to make it. So we all got to speak for a few minutes, connect with the county party, which was great, and listen to Scott speak. Really interesting guy, really smart guy. The buzz out there is he might be the next press secretary. So that's kind of a fun story to watch. But it was great. Good unity. The party raised a little bit of money for us, which was a nice surprise. And, we had events before, and now I'm doing this after, connecting with the media a little bit. Thanks again for having me here. So good trip. Yeah, good, productive trip to Yuma.
2: During this trip, have you been able to speak to Yuma voters? Any concerns, any things they bring up to you? What have you been hearing?
1: Yeah, no, we were able to speak last night. We had an event before that where we met with Yuma voters. We're on the radio this morning talking to Yuma voters. I think the number one concern right now is affordability. And that is something that I have, addressed the 14 years I've been at the legislature. Like I said, I've been a leader in tax cuts, leader in lowering prices, leader in making things easier for businesses, which mean lower prices for products. I think this is a distinction between me and the sitting attorney general. When she was on the Corporation Commission, she passed the REST rules. The T in REST stands for tariff, so there's a surcharge. So she voted to increase everybody's power bills. The irony is now that she's the attorney general, the current Corporation Commission is trying to repeal the REST rules. She is blocking that. I would allow those REST rules to be repealed. So I would allow people's utility bills to drop. So I think affordability is a top issue. Obviously, Yuma water is a huge issue. Yuma is so critical, not only to Arizona, but to the whole country. We recognize what an important county Yuma is for agriculture, providing the produce to the whole country, food security. And so we're trying to make sure that the deal that Katie Hobbs has worked on for water. We want to make sure that Yuma does not get the shaft, if you will, on that. So that's obviously a lot of people are talking to us about water. And then what I'm ready for, my office, public safety, it's so important. This is the first time in Arizona history where the challenger has received all the major law enforcement endorsements. So every six major law enforcement organizations, they have all endorsed my campaign. That's historic. You don't see that when you have a sitting attorney general. So current attorney general has received no support from law enforcement. And that is because she has been very much an activist. She's got people surrounding her that are anti-law enforcement. She's had a lot of people quit because of anti-law enforcement issues. And so it's just kind of an irony. You're a top law enforcement officer. You have no support from law enforcement. So people are very concerned about public safety. It's one of the reasons that I'm running to make sure that that's the top priority at the AG's office.
0: We're going to take a break, and when we come back, we'll have more with Warren Peterson, a candidate for Attorney General. Thank you for listening to Yuma Edition.

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2: From KEWC News, I'm Cisco Stargazer. Yuma and La Paz County high schoolers, if you're listening, this news is for you. Applications are now open for the Flynn Foundation's Flynn Scholarship, which offers a full ride opportunity to study at one of Arizona's three public universities. Each year, 20 Flynn scholarships are awarded to its top applicants. According to Vice President of Scholarship and Education Initiatives, Ann Lassen, the scholarship's valued at more than $140,000.
3: It is much more than a check, however. It is a really comprehensive program that covers tuition, housing, food for all 4 years. It's also a program that provides an opportunity really for the world to be your classroom.
2: And Flynn is especially hoping to see applicants from Yuma and La Paz counties. The application window closes sooner than others, however. Lassen recommends investing time now before the October 13th deadline. 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From KEWC News, I'm Cisco Stargazer.

Welcome back to Yuma Edition. Thanks for joining us. I'm Alex, and I'm here with Victor, and we're joined by Warren Peterson, who's running for Attorney General. Warren, we've been talking a lot about, you know, the cost of living, you know, things are really high. Right now, a concern is also, you know, the tariffs on Canada. It seems like reciprocal tariffs with Canada are going to affect here in Yuma and the state of Arizona. We rely on a lot of snowbirds who come tour here. A lot

0: Canada, Mexico, both our biggest trading partners. They're important for our economy. We have great relationships with them. Also, socially, you know, there's a lot of immigrants from both Canada and Mexico. I mentioned the North and the South. I think our relationships with both of them are very, very important. You know, we have things we do here on the state level. That's what's within my control. We have trade offices. We have the Arizona Chamber of Commerce. We have lots of ways where we can engage with them on economic issues. So I just think it's really important for us to, you know, have strong relationships and those kinds of things. When it comes to the national issues, obviously I can't control those. So, you know, we have to talk to our delegation, our federal delegation, about those concerns. When it comes to tariffs, federal tariffs and local tariffs, I'm not a fan of tariffs. I think what the argument for what the tariffs have been used for is that you have other countries that are abusing their tariffs, so they're overcharging us, and so they're being used to negotiate that, and so you see some of that happening. But in an ideal world, you know, if I could snap my fingers and do, I'm a very much a free market trade guy. I would like to see zero tariffs across the board. Would be my choice if I was in control. But obviously, you've got these situations where other countries are abusing their tariffs, and you're seeing the federal government take action with that.
1: Yeah. We also, Warren, had a question from our Education Solutions reporter, Cisco Stargazer, regarding the ruling that UN Speaker Montenegro appealed of the Arizona school capital funding system being unconstitutional. Why did you appeal that, and where does that case stand now?
0: Yeah. So what that is about, it's about it's really a political question, and it's a separation of powers issue. So you have the founders have set up our government with branches of government. And the reason why we have been appealing that is because the legislature is the proper branch of government that is supposed to handle all appropriations. So all your spending is supposed to happen there. It's not the judicial branch that handles that. The judicial branch should be looking at interpreting laws and what they should be. It shouldn't be the executive branch. The executive branch should simply be executing and fulfilling the laws. So that's what's at the foundation of everything, is who should be appropriating funds. The founders of our country, not only our country, but the founders of our state in our Constitution said the legislative branch should be appropriating the funds. And it makes sense. I mean, when you're talking about appropriating funds, you want it to be a public process. You want to have a lot of people involved. You want people to come down and testify. So we're the ones that have the committees where the public can come in the room and talk about it. It's the most transparent way for people to see the spending process.
2: We have about 5 minutes left, but I want to ask you mentioned water, and we know that the Colorado River negotiations are ongoing. We know that Nevada has already, you know, brought up litigation against,
0: right,
2: thinking about this water negotiations, and Arizona is in the consideration mode. Where would you stand in terms of, should Arizona join any, you know, lawsuit against, you know, the federal government, you know, on these cuts that, you know, are having to be done?
0: Yeah, we're sadly in a weak political negotiating position. What I would like to see is the upper basin needs to share responsibility in the cuts, and the other upper basin needs to have forced conservation. Right now, the deal is voluntary conservation. Well, how many people how likely do you think it's going to be that the upper basin is going to voluntarily save water? So that is unacceptable. I am not happy with the deal right now. We're not, unfortunately, we're not at the table. It's the governor who's at the table. Now, we do have to have a sign-off that happens kind of on interstate, what happens inside of Arizona. And so we will be negotiating that with the governor. But I do think there needs to be negotiation that results in the upper basin taking more responsibility for not only delivering water, but doing their own conservation and cuts.
2: Yes. So as you mentioned, we are about 50 days or so out from the general election.

0: We're about a month away from early voting. So what does your calendar look like, you know, in the next, you know, days, weeks, couple months?
1: My calendar looks like, so like I said, we've done about 550 events. We do 3 to 5 events every single day. And then we work in, you know, being the Senate president and you know, my business as well. So it's just pretty crazy. It's madness from 8 a.m. to 11 p.m. But it's also been awesome. You know, I've touched every corner of the state. I have a new perspective and appreciation for all of the citizens and their issues and, you know, just the different parts of Arizona and different cultures and concerns. And so it's actually been really, really good for me to be able to touch every part of Arizona. It gives me a really good sense for how, you know, where Arizona is holistically. And it's been a good experience.
0: And with about a minute left, final message for voters as they, you know, listen to you and other candidates up and down the ballot.
1: Yeah, you know, this is an opportunity for Arizonans to restore order to the AG's office and focus on what it should be doing: fighting crime, keeping Arizona safe, defending the laws and the Constitution, and rooting out fraud, waste, and corruption. I am currently managing over 130 cases and briefs because we have an attorney general who is not willing to defend all of our laws and who's not willing to keep Arizona safe. People can go to PetersonForAG.com and check out all of the cases and the briefs that I'm involved in and see whether they agree with me or whether they agree with the sitting attorney general. And I think that most Arizonans and I are on the same page, whether it's making sure girls are protected in sports, whether it's making sure citizens are protected from sex offenders, whether it's making sure that our southern border law that was passed overwhelmingly is defended in court. Those are all areas where her and I disagree. But more than anything, make sure you get out and vote. Make your voice heard.
2: Thank you so much, Warren. Thanks for having me on the show.
1: Right.
2: Thanks for having us.
0: Warren Peterson, Arizona Senate President and candidate for Attorney General. Thank you so much for your time.
1: Thank you.
0: And with that, we want to thank you for listening to Yuma Edition. We want to thank Talon and Cecilia and Anthony and everyone that helps get this show on the air. We are a production of KAWC Colorado River Public Media. We record at Arizona Western College on the Yuma main campus.
2: And join us back here tomorrow. We'll have Jessamyn Dodd.
0: Yes, she's from KYMA. So we'll have her on, and thank you for listening.

And a fun way to kick off our midday music mix here on Border Radio KYFA. That's the Spanish group La Union. And they had a hit in 1984 with Lobo Hombre in Paris, all about the werewolf in Paris. I'm Dave Reek. Hope you're having a fantastic day. I've got a track coming up from Bob Dylan. We're also going to hear from a Southern Arizona group, the Guachi Fiddlers. But right now we've got Jimmy Jones coming up with Good Timing, a track from 1960. Also from 1962, we're going to hear the Highwaymen with their version of Cotton Fields. But right now, this is the Coronas from their Trust the Wire album. This is We Couldn't Fake It.

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going back to the 1950s, before there was reggae, the Jamaicans used to make a music called Mento. And we got a collection called Mento Madness, recordings made from 1951 to 1956. That was Baba Mota and his Jamaicans with Sheep on Top. And that's what we love to do here on Border Radio KOFA, is bring you music from around the world and across the decades. In a few moments, we're going to hear a Southern Arizona band, Guachi Fiddlers. We're going to hear their Don Mazurka. But first, this is Bob Dylan from the Slow Train Coming album. 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
2: An extreme heat warning in effect from 10 a.m. this morning till 8 p.m. on Thursday should cause us to look out for symptoms of heat-related illnesses. In Quartzsite, Parker, and Yuma, we expect afternoon highs near 109 degrees today. Winds mostly out of the north-northwest at 5 to 10 miles per hour. Skies should be clear tonight in all three cities with a low near 85 degrees.
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as Lance Rourke kicking off our 11 o'clock hour with a track from his Bad Reputation album that came out last year, a song called Me and You. I'm Dave Reek, and I'm glad you've chosen to spend some time with me listening to our mix of music here on Border Radio KOFA. Coming up later this hour, we're going to hear an interesting collaboration, Whitney Houston and Mariah Carey together. I've also got new music from Johnny Orlando coming up. We're going to hear Raul Guerra and the Havana Soul with the Motor City Mambo in a few moments. Luther Allison before that's going to do You're Gonna Need Me. But right now, from last year's Addicted to Sadness album, a band called Contrived, they call this song The Void.

0: you very much. Thank you very, very much.
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That's Bruce Springsteen with The River, a track we took off his greatest hits collection. As we continue with our midday music mix, your turn to Border Radio, KOFA. I'm Dave Reek. I've got a group called Day Six coming up. We're going to hear their track Wish. Also, Kate Tucker and the Sons of Sweden are going to team up for Blue Hotel. But right now, this is a brand new track from Johnny Orlando. It just came out this year. It's called Have Your Lovin'. Your turn to Border Radio, KOFA.

And that's Carmen de la Depini with Besos de Fuego. As we continue with our midday music mix, you're listening to Border Radio, KOFA. I'm Dave Rake. 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There's a lot of great stuff there. In a few moments, we'll hear some Cajun music from Michael Doucet. Before that, though, Sunflower Bean has a crisis fest. Whitney Houston and Mariah Carey are going to tell us what happens when you believe. Right now, though, this is the artist Mothica and a tune called Toxins.

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Well, we heard Amity's Accordion, some Cajun music from Michael Doucet. Follow that with mariachi music by Elpidio Ramirez, Once Upon a Time in Mexico. And we're going to wrap things up with some Celtic music. This is Eileen Ivers, and this is kind of a Celtic version of the Pachelbel Canon. She calls this Pachelbel's Frolics. 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We are KOFA.

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2: An extreme heat warning in effect from 10 a.m. this morning till 8 p.m. on Thursday should cause us to look out for symptoms of heat-related illnesses. In Quartzsite, Parker, and Yuma, we expect afternoon highs near 109 degrees today. Winds mostly out of the north-northwest at 5 to 10 miles per hour. Skies should be clear tonight in all three cities with a low near 85 degrees.
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Kicking off our noon hour with brand new music from Bruce Hornsby. It's called Indigo Park. I'm Dave Ree. Glad to be with you. We got the Smiths coming up later this hour. Also some Limp Bizkit. I've got Kimi Jabate in a moment with Yen Soro. The Empty Pockets are going to tell us about youth vaping. But first, this is from Allure. It's called Yellow Light.

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That's a group from Tucson, recorded at KXCI Radio. Gabriel Sullivan and Taraf de Tucson. We heard Viviendo a la Noche. Coming up in a few moments, we'll hear the African artist Miriam Makeba. Before that, though, we got some Prince, Let's Go Crazy, The Smiths with How Soon Is Now. And right now, this is Jackson Holt, a song called Hawk Across the Sun on Border Radio KOFA.

The Afterworld.

And that's a legendary South African artist, Miriam Makeba, with My Angel. As we continue with our midday music mix on Border Radio KFA, I'm Dave Ruke. We've got the band The Sea to Sea coming up with their track Bang Bang Bang. Before that, though, we're going to hear Nina Simone with just a fantastic song. We're going to hear the Nicodemus remix of her Ooh Child. Blind Willie McTell is a historic blues artist. We're going to hear his take on Little Delia. But first, this is Limp Bizkit, and this is called Making Love to Morgan Wallen.

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And that's a group called Good Neighbors and their track Daisies as we are wrapping up our noon hour of midday music here on Border Radio. In our 1 o'clock hour, we'll kick things off with some Lisa Bell. I've got some Elmore James coming up and some music from the weekend. This is the Greg Ruby Quartet. This is kind of French jazz. It's called Look Both Ways.

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2: Dangerously hot weather conditions return to our listening area. Afternoon temperatures causing a major heat risk in Yuma, Parker, and Quartzsite, with highs between 107 to 110 degrees expected. Northerly winds at 5 to 10 miles per hour tonight, mostly clear with a low of 85.
3: In Yuma County, what goes into the soil can affect everyone. Treated human waste, known as biosolids, is used as fertilizer, bringing nutrients back to the land and keeping waste out of landfills. But residents and farmers are raising concerns about odors, flies, and possible health risks. Who is responsible for oversight, and what does the evidence show? A three-part series into biosolids, agriculture, and public health in Yuma County. The Cost of Waste. 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

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We are Border Radio, KOFA. I'm Dave Reek. Hope you're having a fantastic Tuesday. That was Lisa Bell with Backseat. Coming up later this hour, we're going to hear from the legendary Elmore James. I've got The Weeknd coming up and Sam Cell and The Skirt. In a few moments, we'll hear the Sierra Leone Refugee All-Stars. They teamed up with DJ Logic for a remix of their track Global Threat. Before that, we're going to hear Mustafa with Iman. And right now, this is Lael Neal from last year's Altogether Stranger album. This is Down on the Freeway.

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And that's an English group called Cherry Ghost and Clear Skies Ever Closer from their Herd Runners album. As we continue with our midday music mix on Border Radio in a few moments, we're going to hear the band Hours with I'm a Monster. The legendary Elmore James is going to do his version of Every Day I Have the Blues. But right now, this is Zach Person from last year's Let's Get Loud album. This is called Muddy Water.

0: little at all?
1: That's Ron Gallo with Do You Love Your Company. As we continue with our midday music mix on Border Radio, I'm Dave Reek. We've got Samson and the Skirt coming up with their song Words. Also, Jesse Winchester is going to do his song Just So Much. Ray LaMontagne is going to team up with Sierra Farrell for I Was Born to Love You. But right now, this is The Weeknd from last year's Hurry Up Tomorrow album. This is called Open Hearts.

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And that's the band Foster and Lloyd with That's What She Said, as we are wrapping up our 1 o'clock hour of midday music here on Border Radio KOFA. I've got time for a little guitar work, and then we'll dive into the 2 o'clock hour with music from Hope Whaley. I've got the Frost Children coming up, some Campe Segundo, and even some Los Lonely Boys. Here's guitarist Jason Laughlin with the title track from his album, Peach Crate.

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2: Dangerously hot weather conditions return to our listening area. Afternoon temperatures causing a major heat risk in Yuma, Parker, and Quartzsite, with highs between 107 to 110 degrees expected. Northerly winds at 5 to 10 miles per hour tonight, mostly clear with a low of 85.
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And that's Hope Wadley kicking off the 2 o'clock hour of midday music for us here on Border Radio KOFA, a track called Closure. I'm Dave Rica. In a little while, we're going to hear a band that's coming to Yuma. We're going to hear from Los Lonely Boys. I've also got some music from The Echo and The Sound. We've got Dandy Warhols coming up with their track, The Summer of Hate. But before that, we'll go back to 1980 for The Cars with Touch and Go. And right now, this is Frost Children with Bound to You.

sight now. You never stick around. You're always coming to town. You never stick around. I love it when you lie. I ought to say goodbye. Until I do, I'll believe it.

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Heading down to Cuba to the music of the Buena Vista Social Club. That was Compay Segundo with Orgia La Chida. As we continue our midday music mix on Border Radio, I've got the Black Keys coming up, their track Fever. Before that, though, Karen Oliver is going to do a song called I Was a Town. And right now, this is Spiltab with their track Daguerre.

And that's Los Lonely Boys from their self-titled album from 2004. That was Real Emotions. And they're out touring with Los Lobos and will be coming through Yuma. They'll be performing out at the PIPA Event Center at the Cachan Casino on October 17th. Coming up in a little bit, as we continue with Midday Music, I've got Velocity Girl with My Forgotten Favorite. Before that, Matthew is going to do Cette Ville. The Echo and the Sound has a song for us called Black Gold. But Talking to the Trees was a release that came out last year from Neil Young and the Chrome Hearts. This is called Let It Roll Again.

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And that's a group called the Way Down Wanderers with their track Old Ford. I've got a little bluegrass to take us up to the end of the hour, and then our Crossing Borders program will start at 3 o'clock. This is Jerry Douglas, and from his album Three Bells, this is called Dobro Heaven. I'm Dave Rake. Hope you're having a fantastic Tuesday.

0: 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We have been a service of Arizona Western College since 1970.
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2: Dangerously hot weather conditions return to our listening area. Afternoon temperatures causing a major heat risk in Yuma, Parker, and Quartzsite, with highs between 107 to 110 degrees expected. Northerly winds at 5 to 10 miles per hour tonight, mostly clear with a low of 85.
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Kicking off our Tuesday edition of Crossing Borders with some gorillas. It's a collaboration with Peter Hook and Georgia, a track called Aries. I'm Dave Reek. Hope you're having a fantastic day. I got music coming up from Bob Weir later this hour, also Mount Joy and the Brothers Brothers. In a few moments, we're going to hear Youngblood with the track Cotton Candy. Before that, though, Alison Crockett has a version of Nature Boy. But first, this is a group called Pretty Sick. And their track, Star.

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a little Christmas music for us in September. That's the Irish band Tata. And this is a track they played when they were here in concert in Yuma for us. This was the Snowy-Breasted Pearl. They did that as part of their Irish Christmas in America concert. I'm Dave Rae, glad to be with you. I've got the late, great Bob Weir coming up. We're going to hear Darkest Hour. Before that, the blues legend Robert Cray has a song for us called No One Special. But first, this is the Werewolves and a track called Not That Strong.

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Going back to 2018, that's John Cleary with Dynamite as we continue our Crossing Borders program on this Tuesday afternoon. I'm Dave Reek. I've got the Brothers coming up. We're going to hear their track Red and Gold. Before that, Kyle Davis is going to tell us about The Last Line. We're going to hear Doug Dillard with The Whole World Round, going back to 1973. But right now, this is Mount Joy, a track that just came out this last year. This is called Coyote on Border Radio KOFA.

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And that's the Big Data remix of the Castle Comer track, All of the Noise, as we are wrapping up our 3 o'clock hour of Crossing Borders on a Tuesday afternoon here on Border Radio KOFA. Got a little jazz to take us up to the 4 o'clock hour. Our next hour will start with new music from Goodnight Moonshine. I've also got some Phoebe Snow coming up and music from B.B. King. 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
2: Dangerously hot weather conditions return to our listening area. Afternoon temperatures causing a major heat risk in Yuma, Parker, and Quartzsite, with highs between 107 to 110 degrees expected. Northerly winds at 5 to 10 miles per hour tonight, mostly clear with a low of 85.
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They're kind of a new collaboration. Molly Ventner of the band Red Molly and Eben Pariser of the group of Roosevelt Dime, they teamed up to create Goodnight Moonshine. And this is a brand new release from their album Business Unusual. It's called Somebody's Child. As we're kicking off the 4 o'clock hour of this program, Crossing Borders, I'm Dave Reek, and we love to feature brand new music and discover new artists here on Border Radio. Later this hour, we're going to celebrate some artists who've been around for a while, including B.B. King and Phoebe Snow. In a moment, we've got Katy Perry doing her song Daisies. Before that, Luke Bryan's going to do the song Do I. But right now, going back to 1996, these are the Fugees with Ready or Not.

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And that's a group called Starbelly and their track Lay Low as we continue crossing borders on Border Radio. I've got music from Oh Wonder coming up. We're going to hear the track White Blood. Also, going back to the early 90s, Robin Hitchcock and the Egyptians are going to do their song Child of the Universe. But first, this is a new group for us, Tofu Smell. The new album is called All My Time, and this track is Dreams I've Had on Border Radio KOFA.

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We're going to hear his track, Murderers. Before that, though, the blues legend B.B. King is going to do a version of See That My Grave Is Kept Clean. We're going to hear Phoebe Snow's tribute to Memphis Minnie, a version of In My Girlish Days. But right now, this is new from Molly Elizabeth. It's a track called Run Rabbit.

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That was Only You by Caleb Davis as we're wrapping up our 4 o'clock hour of this program we call Crossing Borders. I'm Dave Reek. I've got a little bit of music to take us up to 5 o'clock. Our 5 o'clock hour, we'll start off with some Tom Waits. I've got Miley Cyrus coming up, some Steely Dan, and even some music from Antonio Aguilar. This is Julian Lage and Chris Eldridge together. They call this Four Critter.

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2: An extreme heat warning remains in effect until 8 p.m. on Thursday for our listening area. Tonight, skies are clear in Yuma, Parker, and Quartzsite as the evening temperatures drop to about 85 degrees. Winds are shifting.